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0: Thank you for the call. This is Judy Alpha 2, Sugar, Yankee Judy. Central Japan, Tokyo, good morning to you. This is JA2SYJ, Tokyo, Japan, by Echo and Kuna.
1: Right, Whiskey 7, Echo Yankee Charlie. A little bit echoey, but your audio's there and you're making it. And not quite sure what time it is, maybe evening in Tokyo. I'm UK South Wales, and it is, what is it now, 8:30 in the morning. Good morning to you.
0: Yeah, thank you very much. Good report, information about that. Okay, name is Mac, and local time, 4:31 p.m. It's early in time. Lots of sunshine, blue sky, and temperature right now here at 27 degrees Celsius now. That's the story here. And back to you, gentlemen. This is JA2SYJ, Tokyo, Japan, by Echo Link. Go ahead, gentlemen. Over.
1: This is Mike Whiskey 7, Echo Yankee Charlie. My name is Mike India Kilo Echo. As the UK South Wales, we got about 13 degrees. Some clouds up there, and it's going to warm up today. So 13 degrees C. Yesterday was about 20, not too bad, but we've had a lot of rain here and temperatures going down, so usual UK, temperatures up and down like a yo-yo. But yeah, you sound a little bit echoey, like you're in a room, but you're making it, and your audio is quite clear. Back to you.
0: Yeah, okay, thank you very much. Good report. I'm ready to hear that. I'm okay on the side in UK now. I hope you enjoy the line there, UK. I hope so. This is JA2SYJ, Tokyo, Japan. Name is Mac. 73, gentlemen. Good report from UK now. This is JA2SYJ. Thank you very much. This is JA2SYJ, going back to the QRT now. Thank you for the call, gentlemen. Bye for now. Cheers.
1: Mike Whiskey 7, Echo Yankee Charlie. Okay, no problem, you're in my log there. And you take care, 73 for now. MW70YC, going QRT.
0: 73, this is JA2SYJ, Tokyo, Japan, now cleared.

0: There's a hell of a racket on the system. I think it's somebody trying to get in. Not sure. But you're just not making it. It's just a racket. GW4 XDR portable.
1: MW7UIC. Yeah, I can hear it as well. Sounds like somebody is keying up.
0: Good morning. Yeah, hell of a racket, isn't it? I'm sat here out in the sun trying to read my book, got the radio there, and it keeps making that racket over.
1: Hey, Roger on that. I'm doing the same. I'm listening to a YouTube on the Second World War, breach of a German defence in Antwerp Way. But yeah, I just heard it as well, but it sounds like somebody keying up, or somebody just keying up and not doing anything. But yeah, all in all, not too bad. Good morning to you anyway. This is MW7EYC.
0: Good morning to you, name's Tony. Well, strangely enough, I'm sat here. Well, I'm in France. We're on a campsite, God knows where. Can't remember the name of the place, so we pulled up for the night. We're moving on to the Loire Valley later on. We've got a campsite booked at Amboise. I'm sat here reading my book, and it's by Ben Elton. I've been given it a couple of days ago, and it's a story based in the First World War, in the trenches and all that kind of thing. So, snap.
1: MW7UIC. Yeah, I was just scrolling through some YouTube and hardening prisons. Well, this is interesting. They're on about trying to take one of the German bunkers, and Canadians is an ex-deep sea fisherman looking at the tides and everything, take this this bunker out. Very interesting, actually. Once I started listening, I couldn't put it down. It's quite a long video, but true story. Yeah, it's strange that we're doing nearly exactly the same sort of thing. Back to you.
0: Yeah, there we go. Anyway, I'll get back to my book, and I'll let you get back to your video. We'll see if that that racket occurs again. Foxtrot stroke, GW4 XDR portable.
1: 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Okay, mate, catch you later. I think I'm going to get another coffee and get back to me vid. You take care, have a good read, and I hope you have a good holiday in France. Catch you later. MW7EYC, going QRT.
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0: W7AY. See ya. I just got you keying up, and that was about it.
1: G6ZDP, retain. Yeah, that weren't me keying up, Mike. That was someone else. But I did put a call out. Good morning to you as well, Tony. Yeah, I see you got the email, okay. It was in my junk box or spam folder, whichever you want to call it, your reply. But at least you got the email from me. And I hope you or your club can put it to some good use. If you want to know any more information about the variable capacitor, I'll try and find it where I purchased it from, but I don't think it was this country. And I also built a mega loop controller using an Arduino board, which I found information out about, but I can give you that information if and when you want it. But I put a stepping motor on the bottom and a spindle of the capacitor.

0: you can obviously do it electronically, rotate the variable capacitor, or do it by hand. Okay, Mike, I'll let you carry on. I'm busy here doing some 3D stuff. 73G6ZDP, listening for your final.
1: 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No, it's very interesting. I'll pass it over to one of our antenna guys, Tony, G4WIF. And he's replied back on me, he said, it's an interesting article, actually. The stepper motor sounds interesting with the Arduino. That'd be great fun. And also want to add to the archive. So, it's pretty good. Yeah, I've got a little bit to do today. I got my clothes to sort out in my cupboard. My wife keeps on about it. My clothes cupboard's overflowing, so I've got to get rid of a load of stuff. And I've got a musket flintlock frizzen to harden and get that back to one of our sealed knot members. And there's some other job as well I've got to do, and I can't remember what the hell it is. But it will surface. All in all, it's going to be a busy Monday again. Back to you.
0: G6ZDP. Yeah, okay, I know your bits and pieces. Well, I always like to keep busy. I can't just not do anything. I mean, I'm mainly homebound anyway. I go out once in a blue moon, and it has to be a blue moon to go out. But I don't go out much. I spend more time playing around with building bits and pieces, as you probably know. And now I've got the 3D printer, which you're aware of, I told you about a little while ago when you was talking to Les, 2E0LRV. And I've got my 3D printer. I'm just using Tinkercad, which I don't like very much, but I'm getting there. All right, Mike, have a great day, and I'll try and sort the information out about the Magloop controller. And you can control up to 6 Magloops with this Magloop controller. I've only built mine to control 1. 73, catch you later, G6ZDP.
1: 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Oh, it's great fun. I've got some more 3D printing to do today. For design-wise, CAD-wise, I don't use Tinkercad, I don't like it. 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They've got mechanical, electronic, plumbing, electrical, so forth. I use the mechanical, and I find that is very, very, very good. There's not the hundreds of tools on the screen. It's quite simple. I do all my design work in that. There's a lot of YouTube videos on designing stuff using it. But give it a try, and you'll be quite surprised. It supports all the formats for STL and OBJ and so forth. And I just output that straight into my slicer, and away I go. Never had a problem with it. Well, saying that, I used to use it on Windows 7, and then they changed it then to Windows 11. So I had to go and get a new laptop because my laptop didn't support Windows 11. But try that. Design Spark Mechanical.
0: G6ZDP returning. Yeah, I've used Design Spark for years, and I downloaded it, but when I was at work, I used to use it. So I'll have to go back to it because I didn't know where it done STL files, but you just answered that. And my friend that was the manager of RS Components, a guy called Bob Tonner, and I went to college with him at Crawley in West Sussex. But anyway, yeah, I'll now download that. And play around with that, because I wasn't quite sure whether it done STL files, but obviously you've just answered it, so I'll download it. All right, Mike, thanks for the tip, and I'll catch you later. G6ZDP.
1: 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Okay, Murray, take care. Catch you again. 73 for now.
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1: Thank you very much for the result, the response. Thank you very much, and as long as I'm getting that, bye. Thank you, bye-bye.
0: Mike Whiskey 7 Echo Yankee Charlie, okay, 73s.

0: 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Good morning, Steve.
1: Good morning, Tony. I just couldn't come back to you straight away. I had nothing switched on hardly, and but I had the repeater was I heard it over the repeater. In fact, my wife actually heard it over the repeater, but I couldn't come back at that time. Sorry about that. Excuse me. Did you get the email I sent? The later email I sent you. G6IET back to you.
0: G6IET M7 MNW. Yes, no problem, Steve. Yeah, I've just sort of read the latest one that you sent this morning. I tried to. What I was doing yesterday, I was doing a little bit of experimentation, which could have been the reason why you maybe saw the call sign come up. Possibly that's probably what it would be. But there we are. Yeah, no. What it was with regarding the antenna situation that we were sort of discussing via email, the connectors that you recommended, I do actually have one that will convert it to the PL259. I've got that. Now, the other thing as well that I do have already is I do have a piece of coaxial cable, some RG58, with a PL259 connector on the end already. Now, what I was thinking of, I know this isn't the ideal, but because of what I'm using it for, it may not be crucial, is if I just basically made a connection between the RG58 and the cable that goes into the little mini aerial, because I've got some quite good connectors I could use to do that. Do you think that would be okay? Back to you.
1: G6IET returning. Simple answer, no. I wouldn't do it. You got two mismatched coaxial cables there. Well, completely different. I wouldn't put them together in a joint. It doesn't work right. It's not the right way of doing it. Rather, put a plug on the actual cable on that antenna you have and put a PL259 on there directly. You don't want to damage the radio, and also, you know, it's not the right thing to do. It really isn't. You haven't really got facilities to test it properly. I have, but I still wouldn't do it. I'd just put the correct plug on. You've got the plugs, and I can solder one on very quickly for you. Not a problem. Back to you.
0: G6IET M7 MNW. Yes, I did wonder whether it was the right thing to do. But as you say, it's sort of sometimes it's sort of it's worth asking the question. As I say, I've got the connector that will go into the radio, and that will accept the 259 female connection. So that would basically be okay. Now, one of the things that you sent me was I think it was like a type of PL259 connection. Now, I think does it have some sort of like a reducer on there? Because obviously, with it being a thinner cable than your standard RG58, is that a special plug that I would really need to get to actually do this? Back to you.
1: G6IET returning. I've slept since I sent that email to you. I'm just looking down to see what I said. Yeah, it's probably just a standard PL229. It's not. How can you say it? It's not matched to the actual cable you have on that mini antenna. But it doesn't. It really doesn't matter in this instance. In this instance, I wouldn't bother. I've got loads of sleeving. And we can swing sleeve in, and we can accommodate that. It's not a problem. It does have a reducer on it. You can see it has a reducer mechanism on it, but it still wouldn't take it down to that tiny size that's on your antenna, but it's not crucial. As long as we make a good joint, I would put some shrink sleeving on it, so that you don't have this problem again, because that cable, it's moving around all the time. It's not fixed. It's moving around all the time, so it needs to be flexible, but still take the tension off the coax, if that makes sense. Back to you.
0: G6IT M7MNW returning. I did wonder about that, because obviously with it being the different sort of size, but as you say it's just really getting that good connection in the first place, where the original plug, you just can't really do anything with it, really. You know, there's nowhere to properly secure it in there, is there, really? So when I sort of looked at it myself, there's nothing you can really do, you know, as far as that goes. But there we are. So basically, getting back to what I mentioned before. So basically, what I need to do then really is I need to buy that particular 259 socket, basically, for you to put the wire into. Because as I said, I've got the other one that I can put in the radio. That's not a problem. I've got one of those already, which will accept the 259 into there. So what you need me to do is to get one of those plugs. Is that right? Back to you.
1: Geez, exciting. Sorry for the long delay there. I was looking in my box here. I've got a box of all sorts of different things here. It's unusual. I've usually got a lot of PL259s. But I've started swapping over to a different type instead of just the standard ones. They're quite expensive, but I find them much better. You don't need it for your type of job. I'm sure I have some somewhere. It depends how urgent you want it. I'm pretty sure I'll have at least one somewhere, Tony. But I need to go into the garage. And I know I have some there that one we could use. I'm pretty sure. So it depends how urgent you are. If you're prepared to wait for an hour or so I'll give you an answer, then fine. Or just order them yourself, and I'll put it on for you. It's no problem. Back to you.
0: G6IT M7MNW returning. Just to let you know, I'm actually just using now. I've just switched over to the Bofang BF88E handset, just to sort of see the difference between the Quanshang. I mean, there's no absolute great urgency for it. Just let me know when it's.

0: convening, because I know obviously you've got a few things on yourself at the moment. So, but no, it was just really, I just thought it was just something, you know, if I can reutilise that again. It's just really that it does make all the difference when, because I tend to sometimes hear a lot of like static sometimes with moving around, where when I use that little antenna, it just keeps everything nice and sort of, you know, clear. That's really what the main advantage to it is, of course, isn't it? Back to you.
1: G680. You can hear one rattling there. I found one. I knew that hard, but, you know, you have so many of these things knocking around. There's some specific ones that I like as well. The some of them, they're absolute garbage. Most of them are garbage anyway. But it's got like a white insulator around the pin on the white insulator. It used to be PTFE material, or it was like a brown resistance. Was okay. These new ones now, as soon as you warm them up, it melts the plastic insulator. It's a waste of time. But I've got one here with the Tufnell. That's what I was looking for. It's got the Tufnell insulator on, so it doesn't melt when you solder it. So I have one here. It is a little bit larger for the cable, but don't worry about that. We'll sort that out very easily. So I do have one. Back to you before I'm whittering again. Back to you.
0: G6IT, M7MNW returning. Yeah, no, that'll be good, yeah. And we can just sort out, you know, for me to come over at some point, and we'll sort of get it sort of done, really. And, no, as I say, it's just really utilising things, isn't it, really, with stuff, really. So it's yeah. So how am I coming through to you, Steve? You know, in comparison to when I was talking to you on the Quanshang. Back to you.
1: G680. I wasn't really focusing on that at the time. I had my head inside a large Tupperware box. So I wasn't really focused. That it sounds all right, Tony. I don't see a problem with it. But when you were on the other, you're using the other antenna, that little antenna, what have you? You at first you started using it, and it was really, really good. But the past few weeks, I have noticed like a tick, a funny ticking sound coming on it, like a sharp spike, if you will. And I'm just wondering if that's when the cable started to break down, possibly without you even knowing. Back to you.
0: G6IT, M7MNW returning. Yeah, no, that was very possible, yeah, because the way I picked up on it is every now and again I listen back on the flash player on the Hubnet website. And I could hear this sort of like, you know, it's like obviously when you get a dry joint, it's basically that sort of sound. And that's when I realised there was a bit of a problem. So what I then did, I went into the test server and then listened to sort of a transmission on there. And I just moved things around. As I moved things around, I could sort of tell it was what it was. And then obviously when I started to sort of look at it carefully, it's basically because obviously with me using the radio, I'm moving the wire around, and that's what it'll be. It's just gradually made its way out of the connection. But there we are. But no, as I say, this is the sort of the Bofang radio I mentioned to you about that I'm using now. I say it's only running half a watt because it's the PMR radio essentially. But I managed to program this channel into it using Chirp. Back to you.
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0: 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Good morning, Kev. Nice to hear you. 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
2: 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Returning. My blooming throat's gone now. I was just listening to your QSO, and I assume you're making an antenna. Not quite sure what. Whether it's a flower pot and your cable, etc., and your plugs, etc., etc. I'll put it back to Steve for a moment while I clear my throat. It seems every time I come on the radio, I get a croaky voice. And, yeah, your audio is a lot lower, Tony, by the way. I have to turn the radio up, volume-wise, my end, to actually hear you. But Steve is perfect on audio. Over to you, Steve. Good morning to the both of you. G6IET, G6ZDP.
1: G6IET, return to the group. Yeah, good morning, Kevin. I think I doubled with Tony there. What Tony's doing is he's got a problem there, Kev, that he uses a little tiny little antenna on his mobile on a flexible cable to stop sort of the in and out into his node. It works very, very well, but he's got one of these stupid SMA plugs on the end, which it was crimped on, and as we know, they're not very good. So the idea is to change it over for a standard PL259 on, put a reducer, PL259 to SMA, and it's a much more rugged device for him, and that's basically what we're doing. But nice to hear you this morning, and by the way, with a croaky voice, exactly the same, I have the same issue. I'll put it back to Tony, let him carry on there before I sneeze this time. G6IET, pass it back to Mike 7, Mike the Mambo Whiskey.
0: M7MNW returning to the group. Yes, just to sort of see if this improves the audio as well for Kev. As I said, I'm literally just using a couple of PMR radios to access my node, the BF88E ones, which I've basically used Chirp to program the channel so I can basically connect to my node with these radios. They say they're only obviously half a watt with being PMR radios. So that's basically what I'm using at the moment. So I'm a bit closer to the microphone now as well on them, so it'd be interesting to know if that improves things. So it's just a bit of experimentation, really. But yes, as Steve was saying, it's just really the little mini aerial that I have, which basically, it's just really so that when I'm moving around with the handset, what tends to happen sometimes is you get a bit of crackling and a bit of interference, coming through the node. And when I use that little aerial, of course, it keeps everything nice and stable. And it just really improves things a bit. That's really sort of what it's all about. So I'll pass it back to you, Kev. G6ZDP from M7MNW in the group.
2: G6ZDP, picking it out. Okay, I'll clear my throat now. Don't know how long it's going to last. But yeah, I fully understand now what you're trying to do. What I've done, I've got a sort of similar situation. I got an SMA plug, if you want to call it, and then the very thin coax, I think it's RG174 on it. And what I've done is I got a little tiny metal box within my junk stuff, which I found, and I drilled a very tiny hole into the box, and then the metal box, and then fed the cable in there, and I put an SO239 socket on the box, or in the box, so I drilled a big hole, and put an SO2039 socket on there. So if I want to plug a PL259 type of antenna into it, I can do it that way. But I'm quite lucky because I've got a box which I actually picked up yesterday, a jewelry box, believe it or not, for £3 at a charity place, and it's full of full of all types of adapters.

0: probably a bit like what Steve's got, but that's what I got. And I can send you a picture, Tony, of another kit that I've got, but it is a rather expensive. You can make up all the adapters under the sun. Over to you, Steve, before I time out. From G6ZDP.
1: G6, hi, T, returning to the group. Yeah, basically the same idea, really. Just trying to keep it simple. And I know it's set up. I've seen it. And this way, it makes it simpler for him. And also, then, if he wanted, he could put one of the... He could put even his... he could even put the flower pot on it. He could do... All his antennas have the PL259 on. So that would work. And also, it alleviates this thin cable from the SMA, which it was crimped onto the end of the original, and they're absolutely abominable. They just they work loose, and they waste of time. In fact, SMAs are a waste of time, completely. Why they went away from the old B whatever they were, C connectors, I don't know. They were a much better. I've got some here that was dating back to 1978, and they still work 100%. Anyway, back to Tony. I'm waffling again. Ready for another sneeve, maybe. G6IET, back to Mike 7, Mike November, Whiskey.
2: M7MNW returning to the group. It's interesting, as you say, all these different connections and different things that you can sort of use. I'm getting a few bits and pieces together now myself. I suppose over time, when you're doing certain things, you acquire these things, different cables and things. The trouble is, it's like audio cables. You get that many different types and different connections, and you've got to try and work your way around all those things, and, you know, it's all part of the fun. But, of course, the cables themselves are so fine. Try and do anything with them. It's pretty hard to sort of do that. But no, that should work fine. It's just really getting around these little things, really, sometimes. Because you do sometimes, while I'm moving around, as I say, with the handheld, sometimes you do get this like crackling and sort of certain noises that it sort of seems to pick up when I'm moving around. Where on the little mini thing, because it's static, it just seems to keep everything sort of nice and settled with the signal, etc. Yeah. Right, back to you then, Kev, G6ZDP from M7MNW in the group.
0: G6ZDP returning to the group. We'll pause. Yeah, that clicking noise is quite prominent. I can hear it, and it's an even mark space ratio. You can actually hear it go click, click, click, click, so it is very prominent. I don't know whether you're actually moving around at the moment, but from what you're saying, I should imagine that you are. Yeah, the only thing, and I'm sure Steve will agree with me, that for every joiner that you make in coax, I think it's 0.2 dB loss. On the connections. So when you connect a 259 to a SO239 and other connections, you do get losses down the cable. That's the only thing. And I've always tried to keep to the minimum. But I'll send you a couple of pictures, Tony, on WhatsApp, and show you my adapters. And I picked up this jewellery box from a charity, well, it's a garden centre, and they just put a new charity shop in there. And, wow, it's a massive, great big charity shop. And some of the stuff in there was so cheap. And I picked up this beautiful, virtually brand-new jewellery box. I had three of them. And I grabbed it for £3. And I put all my plugs connectors, and I got absolutely loads, all the audio types, absolutely loads of them. Over to you, Steve, G6IET, G6ZDP.
1: G680 returning to the group. Just left a bit of a pause there. Yeah, there's a bit of a noise on his signal at the moment. And also, it doesn't sound like he's moving around, does it, Kev? It's more of a like a tick, tick, tick. It's too repetitious just to be moving. But we'll see when we get the other little antenna back up and see if that improves it. It sounds like a static discharge or something weird. It's a very strange sound, but it's not appearing on the FFT audio spectrum. It's not appearing there. You can't see it there, but it certainly you can hear it. So whether it's coming from the radio itself, I don't know. But it's not a problem. We can hear you, Tony. Not a problem. You're quite clear. And it's all one of those things. Talk about interference. When from my side, who am I to talk? I'm right next to these guys at the back, the army guys and whatever. And when something kicks off in there, then even my light to my house going on and off. So it's not a problem with your little tick noise, is it? There's nothing been going on this weekend. It'd be nice and quiet. But we'll see. I won't stay on for long. I want to get out. I'm going to go out on the road this morning. I'm going to test my car with a different setup on the mobile antenna, grounding it. I've done more grounding with it, and I'm using now the aluminium roof rack as a ground plane. And let's hope that I can stop the picket fencing idea with the sound on it and get rid of that. Anyway, round to you, Tony. GE680, back to you.
2: 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Right, I've done two things since I last spoke. I've now gone back onto the Quan Shang handhelds, and also I've removed a clock that's in the room with me. Now, whether the ticking from the clock has somehow managed to cause an issue, I don't know. But anyway, let's just see what everybody comes back with, whether things have improved. So back to you, Kev, G6ZDP from M7 in the group.
0: G6ZDP returning. Well, he's still there, but it seems to have changed a little bit. What I'm going to do, Tony, I'm going to pass it back to you and ask you just to give me a blank carrier. So don't talk, just give a blank carrier to the group, and then we'll see if it's still there. I can't make out it's whether when you're talking that's causing the problem. So a blank carrier would be nice. So in other words, no, changing the radio and your clock hasn't improved anything. So let me put it back to you for a moment and give me a blank carrier for a couple of seconds, Tony. M7 MNW G6 ZDP.
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0: G6ZDP, returning a little bit hot on the key there. Right, well, the good news is I didn't hear any clicking. So the blank carrier, no clicking. It seems that when you're speaking, you get this ticking noise. So there's obviously something peaking off within the radio or the node. I'm not 100% sure, but that is something probably Steve will have to look at. Hence, you're not close enough to me. So I'll pass it over to Steve. Do you agree with what I just said, Steve? Blank carrier, no clicking. And I'm not going to say kicking. Over to you, Steve.

0: 680. I'm laughing at that, Kevin. Yeah, all right. You know, I didn't hear anything, by the way, then on that over. No, it was a bit too quick. But no, there wasn't much there. And you think we're going to the finest detail of these clicks and what have you. And it always takes me back to what I was saying to Tony yesterday, that we're so refined or so critical when we come on with FM, and yet the guys that come on digital and they sound like a dog's breakfast, we don't see a word. Back to you, Tony, before I create havoc.
1: Yeah, 7 NW returning to the group. As you say, sometimes it's sort of like, it's almost as if we're like listening to a hi-fi stereo, isn't it, really, sometimes, and we're listening for any sort of like interference or, you know, background hums or things like that, I suppose, isn't it? So it's sort of, can be sort of quite, sort of critical that way. But as you say, at the end of the day, it's really... communication, isn't it, really? I suppose, yes, it's good to have the best that we can sort of do, but I suppose it hasn't got to take away from what we're trying to achieve, I suppose, as far as sort of communication goes. And with the digital side, it does tend to vary quite a lot. I must admit, you know, from my side, sometimes it can sound quite bad. We know that, depending on how it comes through and where it's coming from. And but then there has been times when, you know, I've been talking to somebody and it's not been too bad. You know, I've had a reasonable conversation with somebody. I think a lot of it depends, as you say, on the setup, and of course if it's coming from one system to another and how it's being processed, you've got all that going on as well. But sometimes, unfortunately, it just doesn't sound great. You know, unfortunately, that's sometimes the way it comes through. Back to you, Kev. G6ZDP from M7MNW in the group, and hoping I'm not ticking too much.
2: G6ZDP, a change of the group. Well, I didn't hear it at all that time. None whatsoever. So I don't know what you've done. But I didn't hear anything. No chicken. I'll call it chicken. But no, I didn't hear anything on that last over, Tony. Yeah, and your audio is a lot louder, by the way. The problem I have with one of my HTs is this mini Bofang. I find that you have to virtually eat the microphone. You have to have it really close to your mouth, and that's those little mini Bofangs. I've got one of those. And what else was I going to mention? Yeah, the digital stuff. I mean, I've got digital as well, but I've noticed that when some people come on, I find it difficult to decipher what they're trying to say. And other times, when they say they're on digital, I say, well, they're not too bad. They sound more analog than digital. But yes, it does change, I must admit, on the digital side. I find it difficult sometimes and easy other times. But I can't moan about it, because I've actually got digital stuff. I've got three hotspots, and I've also got a local repeater that's up the road from me, 0.2 of a mile away, and that's digital as well. On that note, I'll pass it over to you, Steve. I won't be going much longer. Throat seems to have cleared, but I'm designing 3D stuff at the moment. So over to you, Steve. G6IET, G6ZDP.
0: G6IET, return to the group. Yeah, no noises from your over there, Tony. Clear, not an issue. Very strange, but it doesn't matter. You're clear anyway. You know, you're really clear. And on that, the small ball fang there, Tony had Tony had the same problem, and all we did, we just put it on wideband. And I think I'm correct, Tony, you can qualify that, but we just put it on wideband. You didn't do any other changes, and the sound of the volume came up, and it works fine. It's a bit flat audio. The audio's a bit flat. It doesn't have much character with it. There's not, I can say, yeah, it doesn't have much personality with the audio from it. But it's quite acceptable, and it's the volume's fine. Anyway, I think I will call this my last as well, because I want to get out on the road today. I'm going up into part of the countryside at the back of me, the dales there, and I want to try to just do a few tests into my repeater, or back from the repeater into my new setup on my vehicle. See if I can improve that. And that's not just for the audio, that's so I can actually listen to the repeater a little bit better. Anyway, thanks for the chat there, Kev. I'm on later if you want to chat, no problem. And that goes for Tony as well. And just let me know when you want to come through, Tony. It's not a problem. I've got the plug here for you. And I'll solder it on, and we'll put some shrink fit on if that's what you want to do. And all good. Anyway, that's it for now. I think I'll call that my last, and just pass it over to Tony there for one round, and get off and do some radio work. Cheers all, G6IET, off and clear.
1: 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Yes, 73, Steve, good to speak to you, and also thanks for your the information. Very much appreciated, and obviously I'll sort out a time to come over and so we can get this sorted out. And also, Kev as well, yes, thanks for your input. Much appreciated. So always good to hear from those who have the knowledge. And but yes, it's, you know, it's strange, this thing, but the ticking thing, because I've not made any changes. I'm in the same room, same place as before. But anyway, it's fine. There's no issues. You say we're talking to each other, and there's nothing, you know, that's a real issue. So, but there we go. Anyway, I shall say 73s now, and I'll pass it back to yourself for your final, Kev, and I'm sure we shall speak maybe later on today or another time. Back to you, Kev, G6ZDP from M7MNW. Back to you.
2: 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Okay, 73's you, Steve. Nice to chat, like always. And to you as well, Tony. Yeah, you live and learn, don't you, as you go along. But I didn't hear any, I'm going to call it chicken. I didn't hear any chicken on that last over either. But yeah, we always pick up things from discussions and knowledge. And I listen quite a bit to some of the other guys, and I also pick up information from them and knowledge as well. All right, matey, thanks for the QSO. Very much enjoyed it, like always, and I'll catch you further down the log. This is G6ZDP signing and going back to standby, and thank you, the Hubnet team, for your services. 73 all.

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Good morning.

Good morning to the station, Mike 7, India Zulu Kilo. This is Mike 7, Hotel, Yankee Hotel.

0: Mike 7 India Zulu Kilo to Mike 7 Hotel Yankee Hotel. I'm pretty sure we've spoke. The call sign is familiar, but I... the little scrap of paper I had in the hospital, I was taking down call signs, is in the other rooms. The name's Luke. Mike 7 India Zulu Kilo. Back to you.
1: Yeah, we have spot before the, I think it's Link, I think it is. Yeah, the operator name is Brian, and I'm located about 12 and a half miles from the city of Manchester there. You're a bit quiet, Luke. I just thought I'd let you a bit quiet. Coming up a little bit more, Luke, back to you.
0: Mike 7 India Zulu Kilo. Ah, yeah, I found the notes. It's actually on my iPhone. It's Brian, isn't it? And I think you were recommending, was it Vox, an app? Yeah, I found me in the notes. I must set up a proper system at some point, but yeah, just a note in the iPhone at the minute. Nice to speak to you again. I'm home now. I think I was in hospital when we last spoke, so I'm home now. Been home a week. Yeah, a week today. Yeah, Mike 7 India Zulu Kilo, back to you. Is the volume any better now, by the way, if I do this?
1: Yeah, just turn up a little bit and give me another over there. You was a bit quick on that one, Luke. Back to you.
0: Mike 7 India Zulu Kilo. I think you were recommending an app. Is that right? A Vox DMR from my notes. I had a look, but it won't. It wasn't available for my Android device. I'm running like a privacy OS on. It's called Grapheme on my Android device. Yeah, Mike 7 India Zulu Kilo. Back to you, Brian.
1: Yeah, I do remember now. Yeah, it's the Vox DMR. I've got it on an Android phone, which is got it on the Samsung 22. And I do have it on the a tablet, the A9 Samsung tablet as well, and it's working for me at the moment. And I've just got on to TGIF with it as well. Luke, back to you.
0: Mike 7 India Zulu Kilo. Yeah, I couldn't find it because basically the version of Android I'm running is you have to effectively sideload every app. It just wasn't available at the time. I'll have another look when I get a sec. But yeah, I'm still on the just on the Echolink app, just on the iPhone at the moment. Mike 7 India Zulu Kilo. Back to you, Mike.

0: it's not about that, Matt, Deco Link. I've got that myself. Do you have another radio, or do you just use your phone? Back to you.
1: Mike 7 India Zulu Kilo. I've got a couple of handhelds, and I've got a handheld that let me join our club's 2-meter net on Christmas Day, but I sort of had to have it out, my hand out over the side of the building. I'm on the top floor, but it's sort of a roof terrace sort of thing. I did try and get to the local repeater. There's a repeater quite near to me, but I just couldn't dial into it, and I don't have any of these little radios in a box. I'll probably get one, but none's using the app at the moment. Like I said, all I've got at the moment is just a couple of handhelds. I'll probably invest more when I move. Planning to move out of the apartment to a house or something at some point soon. Mike 7, India Zulu Kilo, back to you.
0: Mike 7, Hotel Yankee Hotel, returning to M7, IZK. Yeah, you feel a lot better probably when you move out and you get yourself sorted out. There's some handhelds out there. I've got an handheld, but it's quite an old one. I've got the Belfang, the UV5R. I have had the Quanshang, the K6 as well. That's quite good on my sieve. Over to you, Luke.
1: Mike 7, India Zulu Kilo. I'm trying to think of the brands, what I've got. I've got, what have I got? A big Radtail thing, three receiver Ubery. And then I've got some, I can't even remember what I've got. It's been months since I looked at what it is, but it's just a load of old, cheap radios. I've got one where, I think it's I think you pronounce it Jaime from years ago, but I can't find the app now that you have to use to program the thing. But they were quite cool. I had them tuned into a few things just for receive back in the day. Until I'm off crutches and whatnot, I'm not playing with anything. All the antennas are all slightly bent and all in weird and wondrous ways. I've got just a small little tower of put on the terrace. I'll get in trouble for it at some point, but it's been a good ride whilst I've had it up. But the wind just blows it all a bit apart. Anyway, Mike 7, India Zulu Kilo, back to you. I'm just waffling on.

Mike 7 Hotel, Yankee Hotel. I think I know which you've probably got. Is it the Radtel? Is it the 950 by any chance, Luke? Is that the one you're talking about?

0: Mike Zubbin, India's Leela Kilo. I'm just googling it because it's right in the other room. That does look the one. Yeah, that's so I think it has APRS and a few other bits as well. Yeah, that's the one I have. Yeah, it's the 950 Pro M7 IZK. Back to you.
1: Mike 7 Hotel Yankee Hotel. Yeah, it must be quite a good handle, that. Yeah, I've seen it a few times on the AliExpress, and there's quite a good one. Is the is it a Quangshang? I think a Baofeng. There's that many of them. I don't know if you've seen one, but yeah, it looks a good handle, that. The Vagtel. People, what's got that one? Good handle, that link. Back to you.
0: Mike 7 inches. Look at it. Yeah, it looks like it when I was shopping around, but it did quite a range of things. To be honest, I haven't played with it nearly at all. Just don't get any reception in the apartment, or unless, like I say, I hang off the balcony with it. But I'm in no rush to do that, considering I fell out the window. Probably when I'm up and running on the dog walks, I'll probably take it out and see what I can get to. We've got some nice hills here, so Suitors Hill and whatnot, isn't too far. So, yeah, Mike 7 in Jersey, looking at that shit.
1: M7HYH returning. Are you in the town centre of London? Are you just on the skirts there, Luke? Back to you.
0: Mike 7, India Zulu Kilo. So I'm in South East London. I'm in Woolwich, Woolwich Arsenal to be precise. My apartment actually looks into, like, my building's a big square with a water feature, so I'm inner looking. But I'm just, beyond that, the people on the other side, they've got the river view, so I'm just very close to the river. So I have a few things listening to river frequencies and an AIS receiver to see where all the boats are, which is quite cool. That's a couple of Raspberry Pis running that. So yeah, I can see City Airport as well, so see the planes taking off and landing all the time. It's quite interesting to watch as well. So yes, Woolwich, South East London. Been here 13 years, but I'm probably going to look to move to the South Coast, I think, as a next move. I think I've had enough of London now, to be honest. Mike 7, India Zulu Kilo, back to you.

0: Mike 7 Hotel Yankee Hotel returning. I spoke to a station a bit ago, I think it was only about last week, and he was over in London, and he was in hospital, and in the apartment, I don't know if it's Shu or somebody else, to speak to that many people, and he felt like the apartment were doing dinner or something. The apartment window, Luke, back to you.
1: Mike 7 in Jersey, looking like, yeah, that was me that fell out. It was me. I fell out the fifth floor window 3 weeks ago today. I came home last Monday, so I was only in hospital for 2 weeks, which is a miracle, really. But yeah, no, it was me you were talking to. Last time we spoke, I was actually in the hospital ward trying to wait for the morning painkillers to kick in, so I was dialing in to take my mind off things. But yeah, I've been home a week now, so yeah, it was me you still could see. I fell out the window. But making a good recovery. Mike 7, India Zulu Kilo, back to you.
0: Mike 7, Hotel Yankee Hotel, returning to M7 in Kilo. Oh, I weren't too sure. Because you speak to that, I'm glad you're out of hospital. Are you on crutches? Are you just hopping about?

0: Mike Seven, India's really Kilo. Yeah, on crutches until the 1st of July. So I've got a month of crutches. I'm not allowed to put weights on one leg due to the pelvis, the way they've repaired the pelvis. So yeah, I just got to remember not. It's annoying. I always stand on one leg more than the other if I'm standing, and it's the one I'm not supposed to. So I keep finding myself standing on the wrong leg. But yeah, on crutches. So I've got my neighbour who's taking out the dogs twice a day for me because, yeah, that's just not possible at the minute. But yeah, managing. It's all a bit slow and tedious, but I'm getting there. The only thing that really bothers me is sleeping, because trying to get comfortable in when your ribs aren't too nice. So overnight I'm pretty disturbed, but otherwise, yeah, I'm just cracking on really. Mike Seven, India Zulu Kilo, back to you.
1: Mike 7, hotel returning to M7, Isaac. I bet it's frustrating if you're on crutches, and especially when you've got a mate and things like that, and you've got your dogs. And, what kind of small dogs with you having an apartment, and that, are they big dogs?
0: Mike Seven, India Zulu Kilo. I guess you'd call them medium dogs. One's a French bulldog and one's a French bulldog crossed with a pug. That's called a frug. They're pretty small, but it's quite a big apartment, to be fair. But, I know some people who've got some massive, great big dogs in tiny apartments here, so it doesn't seem to matter, really. But yeah, my neighbour's got two, three, oh, God, sir. Don't even know what breed they are, but they're huge white big dogs in a tiny apartment. So yeah, I bet it's cozy for those guys, but no, we've got loads of room here. So yeah, Mike Seven, India Zulu Kilo, back to you.
1: Mike Seven, Hotel Yankee, Hotel Return. Not too bad with the little dogs. It's one of the dogs, they need plenty of exercise, don't they? I managed to see it was a woman, and she had a big dog, and God bike, it was a great one, and it looks like an bike to you.
0: Mike Seven and Jizzy Killer. Yeah, it's quite hilarious to watch because the dogs don't know how big they are. But yeah, no, so the dogs came back the night I came back. So yeah, it's nice to have them back. And like I say, I've got a very good neighbour who's walking them twice a day for me. So yeah, very lucky really. Anyway, I'm probably going to go and have some breakfast now. Nice to talk to you again, Brian. Mike Seven, India Zulu Kilo, back to you.
1: Mike Seven, Hotel Yankee Hotel, returning to M7, India Zulu Kilo. Oh, I'm glad you're out to us, because just got watch what you're doing. Nice talking to you again. I'll catch up with you again, and I wish you 73s. And you take it easy.
0: Mike Seven, India Zulu Kilo to Mike Seven Hotel, Yankee Hotel. Yeah, cheers, Brian. Nice to talk to you again. Have a nice rest of your day, fella. I'm going to have some breakfast and then try and do a bit of work in the home office for a bit. Just slowly getting back into it. So 73, Mike Seven, India Zulu Kilo, clearing the bridge.
2: Mike 7 Hotel Yankee Hotel, Bridie, copy. Mike 7 Bravo Sierra Sierra.
1: Yeah, I got you there, Andy.
2: Right, you've not got another radio yet.
1: No, oh, negative yet, and I've not made my mind up yet. I've not got one yet.
2: Yeah, I've got my mate Singy here. He's STX1, and cause he's what's got, he's moved away, and he's left it here for me to flog for him.
1: One 4 5 5 7 5, and keep this a bit free, if you know what I mean.
2: Say that again, Bray.
1: Do you want to go up to 2 meters, Andy? Keep this frequency a bit clear. 1 4 5 5 7 5.
2: Yeah, see you there.

help it, do try and get it working. That's probably caused it, you know. So we're relaxing it now a bit more, sort of thing. But yep.

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1: G4ZW8, this is MW7, Lima Yankee uniform, get through. Oh.
0: Yeah, good afternoon, name this side is Robert. I don't think we've worked before, I don't recognise the call sign. Location this side is St Neots. I'm just on my lunch break on the little walk. I wonder what you're up to.
1: Yeah, I'm just on my lunch bit as well, mate. Just got into the car now and I heard you coming through, so I thought I'd give you a call back. Turned the radio on and there you were. And I'm over at Wrexham here and going through the Hope repeater. So I'm mobile and the weather is, the sun's just about to come out by the looks of it. Back to you.
0: Yeah, okay. I didn't catch your name. You have to let us know the name on the next one. I assume you're coming through CR, are you? I'm coming through a local repeater this side. I'm on a handheld, but I'm within spitting distance of it, so it should be an okay signal in. Funny enough, it was I've just been to my daughter's school. They had have lunch with her child for Father's Day, which is quite nice. So I just had a school meal. And it's they still cook them traditionally there. It's not like, you know, the school we used to go to before we moved house, it was all like catered, you know, it came in on a lorry. But this stuff, they still made it. And I loved the pudding, like the sponge and custard. I've not had that for years. It was lovely. Back to you.
1: Oh, that sounds brilliant. Back to the old school days, sponge and custard, second helpings. Oh, yeah, the name is Paul, and it's Mike Whiskey 7, Lima Yankee Uniform call sign. I'm based in Llangollen normally, but I'm in work today, so here I am on my lunch break. I'm not quite having the lunch you're having. I'm just having a beef and ham and cheese roll, is a lovely jubbly. Back to you.
0: Yeah, I'm actually stuffed after that. They when they know the adults are coming, you get a slightly bigger plate. They don't give you a kid's plate, which is nice. But no, it's just nice to have some cooked food. Yeah, beef and cheese sounds all right, but I'm on cholesterol watch at the moment, so no cheese for me. The beef's probably all right, I would have thought, but no cheese. I had high cholesterol. I had a blood test and it was running high, so last 12 weeks I've been very careful with my diet and I've got it down into normal levels now, so I can have a little treat every now and then, but I used to just sit there, like, you know, with a knife and just slice cheese off the block and just eat it. I think that's where I went wrong. Back to you.
1: You still hear me? I just trapped the air in the door.
0: Yeah, I can still hear you.
1: Yeah, you've got to watch the old cheese. It's full of fat, really. It's actually cheese and ham, actually. I got that wrong. Oh, God. I think I'm setting the alarm off here on the cars next door. Hang on. God knows what's happening. Yeah, you've got to watch the old cholesterol levels. That has come down for you, yeah. I've got to go for blood test myself Friday. Get the old liver cancer. Trouble when you're getting a bit older. You seem to be, things start going wrong. You have to watch what you're eating and make sure you exercise. Back to you.
0: Is that not your car that the alarm's going off on then? I wondered if it was yours. Could a strong RF signal upset it, maybe? I don't know. I don't know how they work. But, yeah, well, I hope your appointment goes okay. I'll be quite lucky because we get annual like, I don't know what you'd call it, but like, annual blood test through work, just as like a, you know, a perk or whatever you want to call it. That's what it's picked up on. But it's good if you know, I guess. I think the danger is if you don't know. Like, if I hadn't been told, I wouldn't have changed my behaviour. And then in 10 years, that could be a heart attack or something, couldn't it? So I think it's good to have the tests. But like you say, it's getting older, I guess. Back to you.
1: Yeah, that's right. Well, I sort of went for a bit of an MOT, and they said the old liver function, livers were up, and, you know, the old cut down the alcohol jobby and

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1: G4ZWH, can you still hear me? Come back.
0: Yeah, I don't know what happened there. You started your reply, and then it just went a bit wavy, and then you dropped out. I'm not sure if you got a loose connection or you changed something that size. But yeah, I just had the just turned 40, so I had to check again with my GP. They do all those tests, which was quite good. That's where I knew it had gone back down. Anyway, I'm back at home now, so I'm gonna have to get back to the office. Unfortunately, I'm working from home today. So back to you, and I'll say 73G4ZWH.

0: KG4ZWH. Yeah, nice QSO. Yeah, hope you get better. Make sure, yeah, I've set the alarm off again. So I'll stay 73s to you. Bye for now.
1: Maybe it's the RF. Maybe there's a strong field and it's upsetting it. Who knows? Anyway, yeah, I hope the test goes well. 73, all the best, G4ZWH.
0: 73, 73.

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1: Mike 7, Fox. Not a problem, you're getting behind it.
0: Mike 6 India Hotel Kilo returning yet. Thank you for the confirmation, I appreciate that. Just testing out a new radio mobile.

0: This is Mike 7, Oscar Hotel Kilo. I'm just wondering if I could get an audio report, please. Mike 7, Oscar Hotel Kilo. Just testing some equipment.
1: Oscar Hotel Kilo. It is Echo India 2 Kilo Charlie, EI2KZ, 100%, over.
0: EI2KC from M7OHK. Thank you ever so much. I appreciate that. My All-Star node packed up, so I'm just setting Echo Link up, and I just wanted to check it was working. Thank you ever so much for the report. I appreciate it. 73.
1: Seven Oscar Hotel Kilo Echo India 2 Kilo Charlie. Yeah, no problem at all. Yeah, 100% copied on this side. Thanks a million. 7. EI2KC, bye-bye.

0: 7OHK. Yeah, it's sounding okay this end as well, on the All-Star system. No problem at all. MM9S, are you?
1: MM9SRU, M7OHK. Thank you, mate. Appreciate that. Yeah, I was testing the node this morning, and it's kaput. it's gone. So I've ordered a replacement for short term, but I'll be looking at those solutions you suggested for a longer term fix, mate. But thanks for the report there, Gordon. Appreciate it, mate. All right, M7OHK, off and clear. Many thanks for the use of Hubnet.
0: Yeah, no problem. Catch you later. Enjoy your day. Let's Scots have a bank holiday. All the best. Cheers for now. MM9SRU. Cleary Hubnet.

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Mike 3, Sierra, November, Victor Stroke.

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1: 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QTH is a place called Kirkby, mobile at present, just heading towards Aintree. Back to you, over.
0: Good afternoon, Steve. Not spoken to you for a long time. 2W0MCT. The name's Mac. I just happened to be monitoring and heard you. Not spoke to you for months and months and months. There, go ahead.
1: Yeah, okay. What's your personal? I forgot your personal. What is it, please?
0: Yeah, the name is Mac. Mike Alpha Charlie. Go ahead.
1: Yeah, okay, Mac. I've got you. I'm just on, at the moment, I'm on the East Lancashire Road at the moment, heading towards Aintree. I'm just using the Quansheng UVK5R handheld, and I'm using it Bing through Halo loop antenna on top of the radio, and that's it. And I'm with Colin, Mike 7 X-ray, Zulu Bravo Mac, and like I say, I'm just heading towards Aintree, mate. Back to you, Mac.
0: Yeah, 2W0MCT, they're returning. Yes, Steve, as I say, I almost never use HubNet. We use AllStar on a 4-meter net, but that's about it on a Friday evening, so hardly ever use this mode now there, usually on the HF bands, and so there we go. You're out and about mobile then, are you? There, go ahead.
1: Yeah, okay, Mac. Mike 3, Sierra, November, Victor Mobile. Colin's driving at the moment, said Mac. Mike 7, X-ray, Zulu Bravo. And like I say, I'm just heading towards a place called Aintree. To the B&Q in Aintree, Mac. So that's where we're heading at the moment. Okay, over to you.
0: Yeah, I just had this on because a couple of weeks, well, I don't know, was it a fortnight ago now, I should tell me like that, we took it, we got a hit with a lightning strike, took out a load of took out a load of radio equipment, and it blew up my £500 worth of SDR play scanner, my box there, so it destroyed that, and destroyed the phones, and all sorts of stuff that was connected. It came down the phone lines and basically blew everything up. It was rather nice, yeah. So I had to dig my hands into my pocket and I blew my router up as well. Yeah. Down open reach phone lines. Wonderful job. So I had to pay for all that there. So I'm just sorting all the equipment out and repairing stuff there. Go ahead.
1: Yes, okay, Mac. What did you say, ask him? Mac, Colin just asked, when did you get hit by lightning, and how bad's the damage, by the way, Mac? Over to you, Mike 3, Sierra, November, Victor Mobile. Back to you, Mac.
0: I think it was a Monday about 2 weeks ago or something, I think. Because the internet was down and everything. So about 2 weeks ago now, one evening. Took a lightning strike up near the village, and because the fibre only runs to the village, and a stupid piece of copper wire from the village, which is about a mile away, down the lane to the house. So, yeah, but a lightning came down the copper wire and took everything. About 2 weeks ago now, or just over, go ahead.
1: Yeah, okay, Max, Mike 3, Sierra, November, Victor Mobile. Yeah, okay, and I'm sorry to hear all that anyway, Mac. What's happened to you? And by the way, I'm only running 0.5 whiskies only, 500 milliwatts. And this antenna, what I'm using, it's absolutely amazing. It's picking up brilliant. And it's got high gain on 2 meters and 70. I think it's 2 or 3 dB on 2 meters, and I think it's 5 to 6 dB on 70 cents Mach. But it's a great antenna. It looks a bit crazy, like, because it's a little tiny loop, but it does the job anyway. Okay, I'll pass it back to you, Mach. Mike 3, Sierra. No, November, Victor Mobile, back to you, Mach.
0: Yeah, I'll copy, Steve. Well, I presume that you're going in through the repeater, aren't you? I said I'm running in through my All-Star node, where I'm running on HubNet, connected through my node. Yeah, I remember when we first contacted you, I think it caught you through direct into the 2 meter repeater, 145.225, I think it was. But it was like, what did I say? It was 50 miles away, and they're getting on that. I forget what the distance is from me now. So it was very scratchy, if you remember. When I first contacted you, I was actually going in direct through from a 2 meter repeater, but running on my own. I've got my own All-Star node now, so that makes bit of cheating going on there, but it works. So yeah, I don't have to go in direct into the repeater there, Steve. Go ahead.
1: Yeah, okay, Mike 3, Sierra, November, Victor Mobile, Mac. Yeah, Colin's just asked there, Mac. He said, did you get a collinear antenna sorted for your analog, Mac? He's just wondering. I'll 80-90 miles away, Colin's just said. So, he's just wondering if you sorted that out. Back to you, Mike 3, Sierra, November, Victor Mobile. Back to you, Mac.
0: Yeah, 2W0MCT returning. Yeah, well, I've got a 270 collinear up on the chimney. As I say, it's a long way to get into the 2 meter repeater. We've got a 70 sems repeater, reasonably close, but that's not linked into this one. So, I don't know what it was. I can't remember. It might be 40, 50 miles or something away. I'd have to go back and check. It's in Swansea, what the distance to the 2 meter repeater was on 145.225 there. Go ahead.
1: Yeah, okay, Mark. Mike 3, Sierra, November, Victor Mobile, Mac. Yeah, okay. I might have to get going in a minute, Mac, because we're almost at this place, this B&Q place, so I'll have to get going in a moment. Yeah. So anyway, Mac, what I'll do is I'll pass it back to you, mate, and then I've had a go QRT for a while. But I will be back on the HubNet in a while.

0: heading back towards Kirby again, Mac, about an hour or something, Colin's just said. So, back to you anyway, Mac, and for the final, and then I'll let you carry on. Mike 3, Sierra, November, Victor Mobile. Back to you for the final, Mac.
1: Copy there, Stevie. I've got to go back and carry on. I just gave the guy just heard you shout. I thought, oh, I'd give you a radio check. So, yeah, I've got to go back and finish sorting this out. And I can't believe that I had another fault turn up. I don't know whether it was a Chinese copy or what. I got an Ethernet cable splitter because there's not enough Ethernet ports on the back of the router. And the lightning destroyed the first one, so I bought another one. And the damn thing's failed. It threw up. It wondered what the hell was going on. Why the, I had to test the cables, the Ethernet cables. They were all right, and swapping things around. Damn new ones. The new cable splitters must have well failed. All right, there we are. Such is life. yeah, dear. The same lightning doesn't strike twice in the same place. Hey, it does. This is the fourth time we've been hit by lightning. All right, Steve, catch you later. I'll probably monitor for a while, and I'll come back to you if I get a chance. 2W0MCT, off and clear. 73s, catch you later, Steve. Bye for now.
0: Yeah, okay, Max. Best 73s, mate. And, yeah, I'll speak to you in a while. We'll come back on, see what happens anyway. All right, Max. Best 73s for now. Take care, mate, all the best, and bye for now, and I'll speak to you again very soon, mate. Mike 3, Sierra, November, Victor Mobile is QRT, and clear, 73's Mach.
1: 73, Steve, catch you later.
0: Yeah, 73, Mach, cheers for now.

Mike 7, Victor, Italy, Sierra. Mike 7, Victor, Italy, Sierra. Standing by for any calls. Thank you.

0: 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Hello, John. Long time no here. How are you? Or should I say, how's that lovely daughter of yours?
1: And a very good afternoon to you, Kev. Yeah, it's been a while. Can I take this opportunity just to apologise for the lovely quiet dog in the background? and that does belong to me daughter, by the way. yeah, excuse me. Yeah, she's doing very, very good. Very good, Kev. Thanks very much. And I will pass on the regards, as I always do. Yeah, she's for the last 5 years, she's pestered me for to get her a miniature dachshund, miniature dachshund. So we bought her one, getting on for a year ago now, and now we're paying the price, Kev. But I wouldn't have it any other way. Anyway, back to you, Kev. G6ZDP from Mike7VIS.
0: 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A, because she's looking after herself, or mum and dad like yourself and your wife are looking after her. And the other part of the million is she's got a dachshund. Well, so have we. We're not quite sure how old ours is. We think it's 5 years old. We adopted it from a dog's, from Dogs Trust. And if you look on QRZ.com, you'll see her. And her name's Kinder. It's a bit like the egg, the chocolate egg, and that's her colour. And they're real characters. Mine is a real character. And she's very, very bossy, as you probably already know. So your daughter's got a fantastic choice there, John. But if you go on QRZ.com and look me up there, you'll see the dachshund. 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

0: 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Yes, I'm on the. Well, I was on the QRZ, on your QRZ to start with anyway, and I just happened to scroll down, and there she was, looking at me in the face. And yes, very, very similar colour. Is it black and tan, they call it, I think, or something like that? Very, very similar. And yes, she's a girl just like yours there. And yeah, what a character. What a character. Like I say, she was born about 10 days ago, and does not miss a trick. Daughter walks her 3, maybe 4 times a day. And I made a very important comment to my daughter 2 days ago after the evening walk. She brought Juno, she's called, the dog. So every time Juno comes home, Juno is absolutely shattered. And my daughter said to me, Dad, I'm not quite sure why Juno's tired all the time after the walks. I said, well, you need to cut down on the distance that you travel. Kev, I'll just take a pip. Yes, so I said, you need to cut down on the distance you travel. And she said, well, why do I have to do that? I said, well, when you work out what your one step is to that little dash hound, how many steps that little dash hound has to do to keep up to your one stride, if you like. And that's exactly what she done, because she's got one of these watches on her that gives her the distance she travels and the speed she travels and how many steps and what have you. My daughter actually worked it out that if she walks something like a quarter of a mile, the little dash hound has done 20,000 steps. Which answers as to why the poor little sods, you know, always tired when they get back home, you know.
1: G6ZDP, returning. Well, I'll have to get ahead of the check that, because I don't know if she's still got a watch that can work out how many steps. Let me just ask, have you got your stepping watch?
2: No.
1: No, she hasn't. It did break, and we got her another one, but that didn't work properly, one of these Chinese ones. But, yeah, you'll have to divide it by 2, though, John. Because they got 4 legs, his daughter's only got 2. Well, I hope she's only got 2. But yeah, you'll have to divide it by 2 though, John. Because they got 4 legs, his daughter's only got 2. Well,

And she jumped up on the settee. I made little steps around the house so she can get up and down because she's so tiny. And let me just take a pic. G6ZDP returning. So we got little steps I've made out of wood, and they're up against the settee and various areas around the house. Anyway, she jumped up on the settee, and she sort of woke me, and I was absolutely frozen. So she pulled the cover off the top of the settee and wrapped it round me because she knew I was so cold, and she's very, very protective. She doesn't want me to do anything. I'm not allowed to lift anything. She will bark at me because she knows I'm not meant to lift anything. But she will really growl if I do something I shouldn't be doing. And she's warning Heather, come and help Daddy. And yeah, people won't believe this, but it's absolutely true. Back to you, John.

0: G6ZDP from Mike7VIS. Absolutely, 100%, genuinely true. Absolutely, Kev. Yeah, absolutely unreal. Yeah, you know, protective. I mean, if me and my wife are in the kitchen, well, anywhere, having a chat, trying to communicate with each other, oh, you've got no chance. Juno will be there screaming and barking and, oh, you've got no chance. Literally have to put Juno in the back hallway, you know, if you want to have, you know, a chat or a conversation, you know, between me and the wife. She sleeps at the end of the bed. Well, she's supposed to sleep at the end of the bed, but no, no, right between the pillows at the top of the bed, between me and the wife, you know. Sprawled out sideways. it's unreal, unbelievable. You know what I mean, and I know exactly what you mean. But loyal, you know, she's on that windowsill when we go to work in the morning. We've had to put a blanket on the windowsill for her, and she'll sit there. Unreal, and the excitement. If we go out to the shop, which is 6 minutes away, and she stays at home, when we come back home after that 6 minutes, you would swear she hadn't seen us for a month, you know? Unbelievable. I mean, when we first got her, she got that excited, Kev. She used to run down the garden path, dribbling. You know what I mean, don't you? With excitement. Just because we'd gone out for 6 minutes. But, yeah, what a character. Absolute unreal. Yes, times four. I'll have to put that to Presley Ann after, times four. I'll hand it back to you, Kev, before I horribly time out, my friend.
1: G6ZDP, returning, well, Heather's exactly the same. She walks Kinder three times a day. Oh, all right, twice, I've just been corrected. It's twice a day, but it's... If I go to bed, it's before I get up. She'll take Kinder out. And she'd be walking a good few miles ever with Kinder. And she'd say, come on, let's get home and see Daddy. And her little legs, they just go hell for leather. Because she rushes, literally rushes to try and get back to me. Because Heather said, Daddy, she knows who Daddy is. But, yeah, they are unbelievable characters. She used to bark at everyone in the street, and not a lot of people would sort of go near her because she was quite aggressive. But that is the life she was brought up in. She's come from Hungary. Anyway, when we got her, we calmed her down. Well, I didn't. It is Heather who's done all the hard work, and I mean hard work. And people have said to Heather, who haven't seen her for a while, is that a different dog? And Heather said, no, it's still the same dog. No, never. It used to bark and growl. But, yeah, she's absolutely beautiful. And we can't go anywhere. We can't go anywhere.

Well, without people coming up and making a fuss of her. But yeah, is it a miniature or a tweeny? It sounds like a miniature to me. We got, whatever. Kinder comes under being a tweeny. Back to you.

0: 36ZDP from Mike 7 VIS. Yeah, yeah, unbelievable, isn't it? Unbelievable. I mean, loyal and brainy and sensible and the rest of it, you know. Presley Hart, can you shout hi to Kev?
1: Hi, Kev.
0: There you go. God, you're honoured there. Wow, I don't even get a hello or a hi. I'll let you shout back to her, Kev.
2: 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Hi, Presley Ann. I hope you're well. We've both got the same problems, as you know, or Dad's told you. And you've done well getting a dad found. Obviously, I hope Dad has shown you the picture of Kinder on myqrz.com page. Beautiful dogs. We wouldn't be without ours. She's a real character. Absolute character. I can't really say any more, John. She's just spoiled rotten. Absolutely rotten. There's no doubt about it. I'd have a house full of them if I could. Back to you, John.

0: 56ZDP from Mike 7 VIS. Yeah, absolutely, absolutely. Yeah, you know, I mean, I've never been one for dogs anyway, I haven't, you know, I've always thought, you know, you know, you're working and it's cruel on the dog and what have you, and not, you know, us not being at home with it and what have you, and one thing or another, and who's going to walk the dog if we get one, and like I say, 5 years, Presley, I'm, you know, pestered us for one, and she's proved, you know, she's proved us totally wrong, well, me, she's proved me totally wrong, you know, not one or two walks a day, you know, three or four, so, yeah, all good, I genuinely never believed or thought how much a dog is part of a family life, if you like, you know. I love getting home from work absolutely knackered, get in the shower, get my dressing gown on, I get in my chair with a can of Guinness and the dog's there on your knee. I mean, what more do you want? You know what I mean? Wouldn't have it any other way. So yeah, all good, Kev, all good. On a different note, it's a while since I've been on here, and it is. I think I talked to Dave OMK last time. And that's so a while back. Work's flat out at the moment. I work Saturday so I could have today off. Back to it tomorrow, which a job I am totally not looking forward to at all. It involves an area I've got to clear which is totally covered with rats. And when I say rats, I went to price the job 2 weeks ago and I was talking to the guy and I looked over his shoulder towards the area I'll be working in, and there was three of them sitting there looking at me. Three of these big black rats. And I've got to clear this massive big compost grass cutting heap from the corner of his garden where they all live. Nice and warm and cosy, and I've got to go and disturb them tomorrow to actually get rid of this massive big mound of grass cuttings and compost. So if you never hear me again, Kev, after tomorrow, you'll know the rats have beat me. So I'll hand it back to you, buddy, from Mike 7 VIS.
1: G6ZDP returning. Well, you got more guts than me, because I can't stand the things. I don't like them, I don't like mice, and I don't like snakes whatsoever. But my youngest daughter has just had her tree cut back, and the amount of people do she had to contact to get it done, and people have let her down. But it's finally been done now. What was it, 600? 650, as I just said. 650 to have her tree cut back. But no rats whatsoever. But I can't stand anything like that. They just make me cringe, and so do frogs as well. I mean, we don't see them, but they are around most of the time, because we got wooded area and we got a graveyard opposite us. And believe it or not, we got foxes as well. But they must try and keep the, what I call, vermin down, the foxes. But, yeah, you often see them around our area. They just make me cringe, John. Something else I was going to say. Yeah, Dave OMK, I think his daughter or son or in-laws, they've got a Dutch hand as well. So you ought to mention it to him, John, when you speak to Dave again. So he's got a Dutch hand. Well, his family have got a Dutch hand. Back to you before I time out. G6ZDP.

G6ZDP from Mike 7VIS. Yep, all received, Kev. No problem. I mean, the thing is, before we got Juno, I never seen one anywhere. You know what I'm going to say, don't you? You know, and then you get one, and they're everywhere. You know, there's three or four that walk past the house here, you know. But yeah, it's strange, isn't it? It's strange. But, yeah, I don't know. That's life. There's nothing simple in life, Kev, is there? You know, there's nothing simple at all. If it's not one thing, it's the other. But yeah, it's all good. I don't think, a bit like yourself, I don't think I'd have it any other way, you know. Yeah, HF has been pretty noisy and dismal. It picked up last night. I got into China, tea time last night. It's my third contact with him. But I didn't realise, I'll get it up now on the QRZ logbook. The Chinese, and I'm not sure whether the Japanese are the same, but certainly the Chinese, the names are back to front, aren't they? So this guy I was talking to last night, Bravo Hotel 7, Foxtrot Radio, I think his name is Robert Kwan, is it? Something like that. But his name's Kwan. His name's Kwan, apparently. And I was calling him Robert. And Presley Ann come in and told me, she said, no, that'll be his middle name or something. His real name's Kwan. So, yeah. And then nothing after that, you know what I mean? I had the confirmation this morning on QRZ. There was nothing before that contact and nothing after it. It's strange how it works, isn't it? You know, the propagation. But it can only get better, you know, that's when you hear me on here, you know HF is no good. I love being on here, you know, people like yourself, you know, and Dave and the rest of the guys. And of course it's a change, isn't it? To me it's like another band. Well, it is another band, isn't it? But another, you know, like a, I don't know, a plan B, if you like. But no,

50p picking it up. Okay, John, all noted. Yeah, there is always something to do. I haven't had a drink or any alcohol since, I think it's 2015, when I was involved in a very bad road traffic accident, which nearly cost me my life. But it wasn't my fault. I was hit by two cars badly and knocked into a ditch. But that's another story. What else was I going to say? It's gone out of my... Oh, HF. Yeah, I go on HF, but it has been quiet. If I don't go to bed, then I might switch the radio on early hours in the morning and have a listen around. But it's not been very, very active, I must admit. But, yeah, I like HubNet very much indeed. And you've got the world around you, haven't you? I must admit. And Chinese people, yeah, our son-in-law is called Carlock Pang. So that's his name. So my granddaughter, our granddaughter, is half Chinese. A very pretty girl, but half Chinese. Okay, John, I'll put it back to you for a final. And I wish you 7 threes. I love to both your wife and your daughter, and give her a big kiss from me. Over to you, John, for a final G6 ZDP.

0: Yep, okay, Kev, all received. And yep, all received. It's marvellous the amount of different things you cover during a conversation in such a short time, isn't it? You know, when you think about what we've covered since, you know, we started talking, it's absolutely marvellous. Absolutely marvellous. But no, as usual, always a pleasure to hear you, Kev. Really is. I'll pass on my regards. No problem at all. And you know, without a word of a lie, I'm looking forward to the next time with you already. So, you know, we've got that to look forward to. All right, Kev, look after yourself and the good lady there, and also the little one. Oh, she'll look after you. the very, very best of 73s. See you, Kev. G6ZDP from Mike 7VIS.
1: G6ZDP, returning for a file. Yeah, likewise, John. I don't often chat, but it is nice to have a QSO, I must admit. And I always enjoy a QSO with you. And I do think of your daughter, and I think, you know, how progressive she's gone through this and working very hard with it. My HbA1c, it doesn't mean nothing to you, was 5.2, which is absolutely excellent, absolutely excellent. It was 6.3 the year before, but it's 5.2 this time round on the last blood test. But I'll let you tell your daughter that. She'll understand it more. And your wife. 7-3, John. Catch you further down the log. Have a great day or a nice rest for today there. And don't work too hard. 7-3, G6, ZDP. And thanks for the use of HubNet, gentlemen.

0: All right, Kev, all received on your numbers there, no problem at all. No problem. Prezzy Ann said, well done.
1: What's your numbers as we speak, Prezzo?
0: 8.5. We're on 8.
1: Is that... That's good.
0: We've got a returning result for you of 8.5, which is what Presley Hans is at the moment. Roger.
2: 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Well, that's good. That is good. But obviously, I'm not going to preach, but try and get it a little bit lower. But it depends. A woman is a bit different from a man, but I won't discuss that on here, John, but I think you know what I mean. A woman is a little bit different from a man because of the blood changes, and that's all I put it on. And I'm aware of that because it's something I learned years ago. 7-3, catch you later, matey. G6 at DP, gone.

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0: Hello, M7, I believe it was LFV, M7LFV, this is MM7ONH, M7, Mike, 7, Oscar, November, Hotel, based in the northwest coast of Scotland, in a place called Loch Arbour, about 10 or 15 miles up to the northeast from Fort William. Name here is Martin, Mike, Alpha, Romeo, Tango, Yankee, November, over.
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0: you might want to disregard the Mike 7 Lima Foxtrot Charlie. It's a bogus call sign. Person didn't have that call sign. MM9SRU said that.
1: SRU, thanks very much. Just waited a while.
2: I think you might have heard it incorrectly, my call sign. M7 Lima Foxtrot Zulu.
0: Yeah, the pirate station. You're being acknowledged now. You're being ignored. Goodbye.
3: That guy is not a pirate station. His name is William, and he's a school student. I think you should get ignored, MM0SRU.
0: Yeah, but how come they can jump from LFC to LFZ, Les? I mean, there's a big difference between the start of the alphabet and the end of the alphabet.
3: Yeah, it's just pronunciation. Look him up, M7LFZ. I think it's LFZ. And you'll find his name is William. Right to you, Gordon.
4: He did say LFZ to start with. Z, zebra, Z, not C. Roger?
0: Okay, I stand corrected, and I do apologise, MM9S, are you?
3: William, if you're still there, this is Teresa,
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0: 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MM7ONH. I'm happy to speak. This is Martin, Mike Alpha Romeo Tango Yankee November. I've just looked you up on QRZ, and certainly your name is William, and happy to talk to you. Standing by.
1: Hello. Yeah, I'm in Malvern. You're my first contact on a repeater. What was your call? I didn't hear it. Over.
0: Hello, William. Call this end is Mike 7, Oscar November Hotel. Mike 7, Oscar November Hotel. Name is Martin. Mike Alpha Romeo Tango Yankee November. Mike Alpha Romeo Tango Yankee November. QTH is Lochaber in the northwest coast of Scotland, just outside Fort William. Back to you.

0: Helen, Martin. Yeah, sorry, it was for the confusion earlier. You're my furthest contact so far. What's your station set up? What radio and aerial have you got?
1: Yeah, M7LSZ. This is M7ONH. The setup I have here is very simple. I'm speaking to you on a little retriever's handy. I think it's called an RPB theme, something or other. Tiny little handy. I've had it for many years. I'm a relatively new person on the amateur scene. I've only been licensed about 2 years now. And basically, I'm talking to you through my All-Star node, which is outside in my shed. Runs a little, I think it's a Baofeng R222S or something like that. Tiny power, just to cover the village and the area I live. You sound as if you are quite away from the repeater, but I'm certainly able to make you out. Back to you.
0: Yeah, I'm very new to this all as well. I've only had a radio license for a matter of months now. So just very new as well. I've got a Retrovis RT95 as my radio and a Diamond X30, which, yeah, I'm a fairly way away from the repeater, but I think it's still my closest repeater as far as I know.
1: Yeah, no problem, William. I'm reading you possibly about 90% of what you say. I can't remember the codes now. I'm sorry, as I say, it's not a thing I use too much because where I am, I live in basically in the Highlands in a big hole in the ground, so 2 meters really doesn't work. So
0: I'm going to have to go 7.3 now.
1: It's always
0: getting
1: fairly good contact usually. Weather here today is lovely and sunny, a bit warm for where we are, and no rain, which makes a change. And from the conversation I heard earlier between two other gentlemen, I believe that you are a student. I'm retired, been retired about 6 years, so we're each end of the working scale, I would think. MM7ONH, over.
2: MM7ONH, MM7ONH, G6YGJ. Well, the other station said he had to go, but unfortunately I was talking over you.
1: G6YGJ, thanks very much for that information. I'm going to log this guy. He's relatively new, like myself, but thanks for the update. I didn't realise he was speaking over me. Back to you.
2: G6YGJ. All right, yeah, Martin. Well, I'm just listening on MB7IWW, which is our local UBnet mast, which is only about a mile away from where I live, and I know the NOV. Yeah, it's quite interesting listening to some of the new ones come on, and basically some of the older ones. They must think that everybody goes onto QRZ the day they get the license. It's a good idea if they do, but they tend to think that anybody who's call sign isn't on QRZ is a pirate. Name's Bob anyway, and the QTH is Bridlington down on the East Coast.
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1: Call. Being there, but I certainly would have visited as when I was in the late 70s. I lived in Grimsby for a while, Ladysmith Road, and studied marine radio at the Grimsby Marine College there, and didn't come to anything because the rules changed. But I was in Grimsby for a while, so Bridlington, I think, was not too far away. Over.
2: 6YGJ, acknowledge the 2E0 who popped in. Yeah, just literally about 35, 36 miles as the crow flies across the estuary. So, no, yeah. Anyway, See all the 2E0s, I think it was RRV, Romeo, Romeo, Victor, sound alike. This is Golf 6, Yankee, Golf, Juliet.
3: Yeah, nearly got it. The call is 2 Echo 0 Lima Radio Victor, long range vehicle. Just a bit of context for the young guy William that's on. He's actually at school. He's about, I think he's about 15. He's doing radio as part of his DVE. I can't remember if it's Worcester or Malvern. He's obviously getting in through to the Clee Hill repeater. Because normally I speak to him, he's on 2 meters. But his lesson finishes at 3, so, which is why he had to bow out, as things finish. But the lesson he's in, that he does the radio in, finishes at 3 o'clock. So, as I say, unfortunately, I've not been in the shack, so if he was on 2 meters, I didn't hear him. But at least he's found his way onto the repeater. I did give him some information about repeaters that he might be able to get into and help net and stuff. But, no problem at all. Anyway, welcome to the hobby, Martin. I'm also retired. I've been retired for a good 6 years. But I was in the food industry, so I know Grimsby and Hall very, very well. I know the radio college. He used to pass it many times, traversing Grimsby to get to all the different fish processing factories that were up there. But, all good fun. Anyway, over to you, Martin. I've got my calls, MM7 something, something, something. The call signs don't matter. Over to you. Name this end is Les, by the way. Lima Echo Sierra. And the QDH is North Worcestershire, just south of Birmingham. It's about 20 miles south of Birmingham. So over to you, Martin. I hope that bit of context helps. 2E0LRV.
0: LRV. Thanks for that, Les. And and G6 YGJ Bob. Certainly. Yeah, I was interested to pick up on William. I wish they'd let me play radios at school. I can't really remember what I did at school because it wasn't a very pleasant situation. I didn't enjoy school, but there we go. So just northwest Highlands here, Scotland. Been up here a long, long while now. And, as I said, been a radio amateur for a couple of years. Did the course with the Essex Ham outfit, which was very good. I enjoyed it, and maybe toying with doing the intermediate. But I'm not in a rush. It's a side hobby, which I do. I just have the radio on in the background while I'm fiddling around with other things and listen to folks. But sometimes if somebody comes on who I haven't heard before and nobody else responds, I just do say hi and log the call. Interesting. Yeah, I'll hand it over around to G6YGJ, Bob in Bridlington. Over.
2: G6YGJ. Right, yeah, then, Martin. But, okay on the M7 being on his lessons, Les. Yeah, well, it's a good place to start, isn't it? I mean, so when they brought the age down, it was a good thing because reading in the Radcom, it's brought a lot of new blood into it. So I got my licence in 83. And used to be someone, G3s with two letters, who used to come on one of the repeaters, who used to turn around and land blast us all, the G6s and G1s that were just coming on. We're not proper hams until we passed the Morse test. And then many weeks later, I was listening Simplex when I was on top of a hill outside Bradford. I heard the same station complaining to somebody, "I hate Morse, I don't like using it." And considering that it was one of the Y stations during the war as well. Back to you, Les. G6YGJ.
3: Allow me returning. Yes, unfortunately, some people are a bit too quick to judge. I'm fairly certain William is on QRZ because I've spoken to him for a while now. I've encouraged him to do it straight away, and I think he's being helped greatly by his teacher to get it. Probably his teacher's not a radio ham, but William decided he wanted to try and do it part of his DVE, so that was it. But yes, I mean, I can remember the ham to me. about 15 miles away. I can't remember what his call sign is now, and I can't even remember his prefix. But he would not speak to anybody with the foundation license. I was an M6 at the time. And, you know, he'd call out, you'd answer him, and he'd just ignore you, and he'd put another call out, and you'd answer him again, and he'd just ignore you. Anyway, later on I heard him in conversation with somebody else, so I just shouted break in between the overs.

0: sort of, oh, braking on these coming. And of course, I went, oh, this is M6IOI. And you know, I could almost feel over the radio waves his absolute, you know, horror at having to speak to an M6. Because, of course, the other guy was quite happy to speak to me. And he realised he'd been had, you know. But, yeah, there was a lot of it about. It's not too bad nowadays, but, yeah, there are quite a few pirates about. But there are a lot of people who are very, very quick to judge as well. Which sometimes, you know, it is what it is. And you get the, when people are just junking the repeaters to see whether they're getting in or not. And then people, are, you've got the no audio brigade, you know, and it's like, for God's sake, shut up. Oh, between them and the radio check in the middle of the queue. So, yeah, it's, I must admit, I very quickly turned to Victor Meldrews, you know. Somebody changed radio check in the middle of a queue, so I'll just say yes, radio check, I confirm you've got a radio. They just pop up to somebody else and completely ignore them. But yeah, luckily it's a minor part of the hobby, and for Marty's benefit, yes, we've all got different hobbies. I'm into 3D printing, target shooting, Land Rovers. I'm trying very hard not to buy a Land Rover at the moment. I was going to sell one. And then buy another. The one's come up, and it's an army radio thing, fitted with all the radios and all the ancillaries, and it's a nightmare to try and get hold of all the bits and pieces to make up the complete setup. There's a complete one going at a very, very respectable price, and I'm having to sit on my hands so I don't hit the buy it now button. Anyway, over to you, Martin, 20LRV.
1: Break. Acknowledge the break station, I believe. This is MM7ONH, back to Bod and Les. Yeah, Morse code, very interesting. Obviously, I did study marine radio at the Grimsby College of Technology, and started out quite nicely. I was able to get up to relatively, not a decent speed, 14 words a minute in the first couple of 3 months of being on the course, and then I never, ever got any faster. I just could not go any faster than 14 words a minute. We used to have a lecturer. He'll be long gone now. He was a lovely fellow, a guy called Charlie Townsend. He was an ex-radio officer, mariner, merchant marine. And he could. We used to play little ships, what we call little ships. And he'd be at the front of the lab or the classroom with his Morse key. And we'd all be in our little cubicles with our Morse keys and our headphones. And he literally would sit there with his feet up on the desk, pretending to be the shore station, and he would be using his, he had a key with two paddles on it, left and right, and he would sit there while he was talking to all the ships and putting out, you know, messages and receiving traffic backwards and forwards, while he was reading the paper. He'd read the paper at the same time he was doing Morse code, and he could send at incredible speeds. He'd send it to me at 14, I'd get it. He'd send it to me 15, I didn't get it. But and in the end, thank God, I didn't go into the Marine Merchant Fleet. I did something else instead. Anyway, that's that. There was a break station on the side if they want to come in. This is MM7ONH.
2: 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Good afternoon, Les.
0: Yes, good afternoon. Nice to join in with the what's it? Oh, when you finish, if you could pass it, oh, I've forgotten his name now. G6 station. Yeah, nice to hear you on here. So, yeah, I can't remember what the order was now. I don't know whether Martin had an over or not. So, do you want to have an over, Martin, and then pass it over? Oh, no, you had your over, that was it. So, yeah, I was copying all the stuff about the Morse tutor. Yeah, no, I can send Morse quite quickly, but I can't make haven out of it when he comes back to me. But such is life. Anyway, try and keep a bit of order going. So back to the G6 station. Sorry, I didn't write your call sign down.

Right, yeah, I'll let you. Yeah. Anyway, I'll let you toddle on and have a natter, and I'll just try and find out what I'm looking for here on the internet. You know, it's like when you're trying to concentrate and you've got something in one hand and you can't concentrate around the mouse on the other one. And then I'll just sit on I'll sit on the side, and if I've got hope to say, I'll pop in between overs. Golf 6, Yankee Golf Juliet, Bob's the name.

0: 2E0 MRV returning. I'll just check I've got it. Yeah, all copy, Bob, all copies. And I forgot to get the station's called as well. So, it's one of those things. So back to the brake station. Sorry, I've gotten your call already, and I've gotten your name.
1: Yeah, 2WZ Mike Charlie Tango. The name is Mike Alpha Jack. Mike Alpha Charlie. I'll get it right in a minute. Can I forget my old call sign? Yeah, I only just popped in rather quickly just to say hello, Les. Not spoke for a while, because I almost never use Hubnet. But there we go. I'm sometimes drop on All Star to join the 4-meter net down in Portsmouth. But other than that, long time no speak. There, go ahead.
0: I don't have it on Hubnet very often, but sometimes it gets pulled on and left on, and sometimes it gets pulled on and the volume's turned down to zero, so the phone rings or I've gone to a different BFL, I turn the volume down, I forget turning back up again. So I remember saying to somebody a month or so ago, so it's very quiet on Hubnet today, he said, it's absolutely rammed. I've not heard of anything, and I looked at the radio and realised the volume drop was down to zero. So I had a very quiet day, when the good weather's on, I try and have radioless days where I actually get something done, like mow the grass in the back garden three times a week. It's a bloody nuisance. It's been the perfect growing season, unfortunately. But there we go. But I spend a lot of my time over in the States. The All-Star node, I just connect to American nets and things and have great fun over there. Or two meters, I mean, just the South Midlands where I am, there's a lot of activity on 2-meter simplex. So there's lots of places to go, lots of things to do. And when you know where everybody is and what time, what days they're going to be there, it keeps you busy. Anyway, over to Martin, 2E0 LRB. Back to, I've got a new call again now, Martin, MM7. I've got to do it somewhere here on the screen. It's gone. Anyway, back to you, Martin, 2E0 LRV.
2: MM7ONH, yeah, I think I've got the third caller there, Mac. I believe the name was Mac, 2W0MCT. Yeah, just listening to conversation. I'm actually bashing away on the computer at the same time doing something else, so should pay more attention perhaps. But I, as I say, where I am, All-Star is the way I do most of it on All-Star, and Hubnet seems to be the preferred. I like Hubnet. I sometimes have a dive around on All-Star and see, who else is on other networks, and to be honest, the Hubnet just burbles away in the background, and it's very, very pleasant, and you sometimes meet some interesting people. I think I'm going to call it quits now, because with me being a guy and everything, I can only do one thing at a time, and I have got other stuff I need to be getting on with, so I'll make this my final 73s. Thanks for coming back to us, and great to hear another call sign. I believe it was 2W0MCT, Mac, and I'll log in my put an entry in my QRZ. This is MM7ONH saying 73s, and thanks for the chat on the side.

0: I'm not sure who was passing that back to then. Go ahead. Was that to you, Les, or to me? I got no idea.
1: Yeah, it's back to you, Mac. 20LRV.
0: Ah, right. Okay, sorry about that. usual not paying attention. Anyway, don't talk to me about grass. I'm sick of the sight of it. You can come and cut my lawn any time, all 3 acres of it, and I'm cutting it every 2 minutes, like twice a week sometimes. I'm knee-deep in grass. And probably the only reason I'm on Upnet is we got hit by lightning once again, now for the fourth time. Took out a load of stuff. Didn't come down antennas or anything, and actually came down the stupid phone lines again. The fourth time, and one time it came down and it blew the phone, the main house socket, completely off the wall. Another time it took out an FT-1000 when it was new some years ago. Then another time it took out my widescreen, rather large TV set, destroyed that. Well, it did, yes, it did. I put another motherboard in it, so I sorted that. And this time, yeah, it did my SDR play, my NS. RSP thing, top of the range scanner, so it destroyed that box and anything else. It blew the main socket up, and they took out the router, took out the phone, and every other ancillary connected into the Ethernet. So all fun and games, like, yeah. So that's why I've got this on, because they've been running tests on everything, and I got an Ethernet cable splitter, and I just found that that's failed as well. So. Yeah, happy days there. I don't know who we put it back to. So I put it back to you there, Les, and then you can pass it around to whoever, whatever. 2W0MCT.
1: I'll be returning. Yeah, I think Martin's got to get out and do something. He was saying he can only single task, so he needs to focus on something else. So 73, cheers and beers, Martin. Lloyd made the contact. I think for the first time, I remember, but I was talking to somebody from Lock Harbour, I would have known about it because I know Scotland quite well. Having had a mother from Glasgow, having worked in the food industry in fish and salmon and seafood and things all over Scotland. And Mike, yes, yeah, you can keep your 3 acres. Even though you can put up antennas that I can't, and you've got some fantastic ones, or you had some fantastic ones up last time we spoke. I don't think, even with a ride-on mower, I don't think I would want to have to look after 3 acres. But even in fact, you could probably let it grow and bale it and sell it and make a profit, or at least turn it into hay and get somebody else to come in and bale it. I was watching somebody, and he got an awful lot of grass, and he decided he was going to bale it, and he bought a cheap hole. I think it was a Massey Ferguson, it might have been a Fordson, I can't remember now, and a very cheap old baler, and he did it all up, got it all working, and he baled it up, you know, and I forget, he had quite a few bales off it, you know, sort of like 70 or 80 bales, you know, good quality hay, so it's a new business opportunity for you, let it grow, and then go down there with a finger bar mower or flail mower and turn it all into hay. it's amazing what people do these days. Never get away from it. But yeah, nice of you. And a shame about the lightning. Yes, I've heard of this before where people have been, but they've had lightning strikes, but it's on the telephone wire. And the one guy, I think he said it actually struck the telephone wire miles and miles away from where he lived. And he still managed to come down the telephone wire and kill a load of his things. I seem to remember his fridge and microwave took the brunt of it, but he also lost his TV and his satellite box or whatever it was, you know. So yeah, but yeah, it's quite a dodgy thing, these old telephones. Luckily now we've all gone fibre optic. It's not a problem nowadays. Back to you, Mac.
0: Yeah, 20LRV, 2W0MCT. Yeah. We when I got the internet put in, the ISP, it was fibre. Yeah, fibre, as far as the village. and then which is a mile and a half away, and then a stupid piece of copper wire running all the way down the lane to the higher house. And as you say, you know, if it had been fiber optic fiber, we wouldn't have it. But they just, just playing catch up, and it's back end of nowhere. That's the trouble where we are, you know, another couple of kilometres and you're going to fall in the sea. You know? So that's the downside. And it's been a year of disaster after the heating oil ran out. Oh, yeah, what happens? They have a war out in the Straits of Hormuz, and no oil, and the price of oil went from

I think you're timed out there, Mac. You started to tell me something about heating oil running out, and that was where I lost you. So, as I say, you can perhaps come back in and give us the rest of the story. I would imagine heating oil is not something you want to be buying at the moment. You know, I think for most people I speak to that use heating oil, it's a once-a-year purchase, you know. But it's a lot of money once a year, you know. I mean, I remember speaking to somebody who was saying, yeah, it's cost him like 1,400 quid all in one go to have his tank filled. But he says at least that lasts us the year, you know, which in real terms doesn't turn out to be that bad, considering what they used to use it for heating and cooking. Yeah, 1,400 quid up front. Ouch. Back to you, Mac.

0: 30 LRV, 2W0 MCT. You're back on there, Les. I think you seemed to get timed out by up there.
1: Yeah, you timed out there, Mac. As I say, you were just you were talking about heating oil, and you were going to say something about you run out of heating oil, and that was where I lost you. So I'll pass it back to you, and you can finish the story off. 2W0 LRV. You're going to say something about you run out of heating oil, and that was where I lost you. So I'll pass it back to you, and you can finish the story off. 2W0 LRV.

0: And it went from like £340 up to over £800 for the same amount that had lasted me for like 12 weeks. I thought, forget it, not happening. So we've been struggling a bit with no heating. We had to use a wood burner or a chainsaw and whatever. But we just ordered some now because the price has come down a bit. So we're just waiting for a delivery of that. But the price of it just went nutty. I said, I don't like the cold, but XYL can't stand it. And of course, it's been pretty cold in the morning. happy days.
1: LRB returning. I'm in the head press for PTT. I don't know, you probably didn't hear it, but I was saying I had a friend a few years ago, and he used to have a great big tank, and he used to fill it up once a year, and it used to cost him £1,400, you know, to do a full fill. But they used to use it for heating and for cooking. I think they used an arga or something, so it was all an oil-fired arga. Used to heat hot water and they used it for cooking. But, £1,400 for a year. And as you said, like, it's an upfront payment. You know, you fork out the £1,400 and get your oil, and then you immediately start saving up for the next year's. But in real terms, and then suppose it's that bad. I mean, it's a big old house that they have, you know, and in a rural area, but still made my eyes water when he said it's £1,400 up front. You know, it's like, what? But there we go. I've just been busy doing lots of other places and doing lots of other things, and occasionally pop into Hovnet. I usually manage to make an appearance at least once a week, because people say to me, where have you been? I haven't heard you for ages, you know. And then usually just sort of say, well, I haven't been on either, so it's no wonder we've not met up, you know. But, it's all good fun, you know, and, you know, I just enjoy it. And as I say, there's a few things. I want to buy a new camera. I want to buy a new air rifle, and all of them are four-figure purchases. I want to buy a new Land Rover as well. A nice 110 FFR, come up with all the radios and all the ancillaries, all basically as it was in the military, including the mast on the back and antennas. And it's like, oh. And the trouble is, I've got enough money in the bank to buy it. But I haven't got enough space. I've got nowhere to put it. If I do buy it. Sitting here trying to think of what I could sell one, maybe that would make some space, but between me selling it and selling one and that one still being for sale, it's a bit of a probably won't happen. I'd probably sell something and then the other one would be gone. But such is life, these things, they always come up at the wrong time in the wrong place.

This electric vehicle scam, it's about one of the biggest scams, it's blooming evolution, I think. What would they do with all the

0: nobody drove an electric car. What are they going to do with all the petrol and diesel? Burn it? Because it's a waste product.
1: I didn't get any at all of that. Somebody teed up a guy up in Scotland. GM0DYU. Just keyed up and made a noise all over the top of you. So I didn't catch any of that over. So do you want to have it again, Macken? I'll see if I can hear you this time.
0: Okay, there we go. I said, I don't know, I presume you got none of it at all. I said, it'd cost me that in oil like twice a year. I'm filling my Ranger as 160 litre tank, so you work out the cost of that at the current diesel prices. Was it 300 and something quid to fill the tank? And I was just saying, if everybody drove an electric vehicle, what on earth are they going to do with all the petrol and diesel? Burn it? Because it's a waste product. Is that right? It's an absolute scam there. Go ahead. Hope you got it this time.
1: LRV. Yeah, no, I've got it this time. As I say, you're right. Well, I have opinions on electric vehicles, and as I say, how can I put it? Electric vehicles are dead end because we haven't got the infrastructure to get the electricity to all the places that we needed. You'd have to triple the national grid just going into London alone if everybody had an electric car. So we can't go down there. But it's been what they call a necessary evil. We've needed to go down the electric car route to develop the technology, the regenerative braking, as I say, get the battery technology as advanced as we can. But my thoughts on the matter is that the way forward is actually hydrogen fuel cells. So you have a car with some batteries in, you have a hydrogen fuel cell, you jump in the car, set off on the electric motors, the hydrogen fuel cell fires up, and then after about a minute or so it comes online, and then that provides you with all your motive power, but also recharges the batteries as well. So, and then you're looking at, quick filling times, 5-10 minutes to fill up a hydrogen tank in the back of the car. You've got the range to do, 500, 600, 700 miles, depending on how economical the car is. None of this sort of worrying about getting the things. And of course, the infrastructure for hydrogen is already there. You've got petrol stations everywhere. And a lot of them have LPG tanks that used to supply LPG on the forecourt pumps, where you just replace those as the hydrogen tanks. And as I say, the infrastructure's already in place, doesn't require anything extra. The garages will pay for it themselves. The government doesn't have to do it. Whereas electric cars, the government's going to have to fork out massively to upgrade the whole national grid. I'm going to have to get a load of power stations online as well. I have to go back to coal-fired power stations to generate the sheer amount of electricity that is needed. So, yeah. Yes, electric cars, a necessary dead end. The way forward, the future is hydrogen, the future is green, although at the moment the vast majority of hydrogen that's produced is not green. That's something that needs to be worked on, but there we go. Something for the renewable energies, the tidal power, the wind power, the solar power. Take that instead of storing it as electricity, store it by using it to convert air into hydrogen, water into hydrogen and oxygen. As I say, I have strong opinions on this. Back to you, Mac, 20LRV.
0: Yeah, 20LRV, 200MCT. Yeah, the little bit they don't tell you, they seem to omit, is that you could drive a dirty diesel for 10 years for the pollution caused to create one electric vehicle. Lithium is absolutely filthy. That's destroying the planet more than anything. And of course, if you drive an electric vehicle, where are you getting the electricity from? You're only burning it at one end as opposed to the other. Power stations are going to generate electricity. So imagine everybody plugging their electric vehicle in. Imagine the whole of London plugging their electric vehicle in at 6 o'clock in an evening. Yeah, power station would catch fire.
1: Yeah, I think that's why. But I mean, if you remember years ago, the government wanted everybody to go to diesel because it's less polluting than petrol. So everybody swapped over to diesel cars. And they suddenly discovered that diesel produced all this soot and was affecting the air quality. So they needed everybody to move off diesels, and then they started promoting electric cars. And when they suddenly realised that they haven't, A, got the power stations to generate the power, and they haven't got the renewables, and the national grid won't take the load, they'll be encouraging everybody to go to hydrogen. So, yeah. And so ignore what your MPs are saying. I mean, actually, it's quite funny. I was talking to the young couple who lived next door, and they had an electric car, and they weren't particularly happy with it, you know. They had to get a new car, and it was on contract, you know. I said to them, whatever you do, do not get an electric car. Do not get a hybrid car either. They're just as bad, because they're particularly thirsty, the hybrid, the electric petrol one. Just go and get a petrol-engined car. You know, petrol engines now are so economical, it's untrue. I mean, they're like three-cylinder 1 litres, you know, that are doing something like 60, 70 miles to the gallon. You know, it's like, wow. You know, my Land Rover 4 Control has a 25-gallon tank and gets through... how can I put it? Get through that lot in 200 miles, you know, 25 gallons. it's painful. You couldn't actually drive along the motorway and you can actually watch the gauge going down. But one tank full, 25 gallons, gets me to Dover from the Midlands. You know, that's it. And I've got to fill up again before I leave the country. Or what I tend to do is I tend to just put a little bit in, go over to Europe, and it is cheaper, but yeah. The government, if you treat everything the government says with a pinch of salt, well, with a shovel full of salt, and then just do your own thing. But electric cars, no. So they're beginning to find out now that people don't want them anyway, because they're too worried about the range, and will they make it on one charge, or can they get back? Well, that's the other thing. No point having a car if it's got to sit there for 8 hours to get enough charge to get you home. Yeah, not much fun, eh? Back to you, Matt.
0: Yeah, 2E0LRV, 2W0MCT returning, yeah. I don't know, I can't remember what it's got to do to the gallon. I know my range is doing about 17 to the gallon, something like that. And because so I record coming up on 2 meter and that now 70 is a sense repeater. A load of fun going on the scanner there, so silly season down here again now. People falling over cliffs and trying to drown themselves and all sorts. And of course what people don't realise now is that the modern diesel, now the latest one, the Euro 6, is cleaner, actually cleaner than the petrol engine. So there we go.

Yeah, I mean, the internal combustion engines, both diesel and petrol, have come on leaps and bounds since electric cars were announced, you know, which, as you say, the Euro 6 is cleaner than the petrol. But then again, you have to buy the, what they call that blue stuff, I've forgotten what it's called now. You have to buy that as well as your diesel now. It's, but, you know, I mean, how can I put it? JC, what's his name, Bamford at JCB has developed a hydrogen combustion engine to use in big, you know, industrial plants and, you know, stuff for construction sites, that sort of thing. You know, big diggers, big lorries, tractors and things like that run off hydrogen, and he's developed a tanker as well to go and top them up in the fields. So, you know, because that's the one thing with hydrogen, you know, with big vehicles, you know, like big

0: tractors, combines, that sort of thing, they need a combustion engine, because in the middle of nowhere, it's not like they can go to a recharge point or plug into a pipeline, you know. So the technology's there, and it's just nobody in the government is backing it, because they're too, you know, they're going to put this, too stupid to admit that they've made a mistake, or too prideful to admit they've made a mistake. You know, and it's ridiculous. I mean, it's like this zero emissions thing. You know, if you look at the emissions from the UK, we make up less than 1% of global emissions, less than 1%. Something stupid like 0.4% of global emissions on CO2 come from the UK. So it doesn't matter if we all swapped over to electric cars, it's going to make a negligible difference to the CO2 in the world. But there we go. And if China starts, you know, producing more and more coal-fired power stations as we speak. Anyway, Mac, I'm going to have to get off. I need to do something. I can see the grass growing from here. It's a bit like watching my petrol tank empty on the V8. I can't actually watch the grass physically grow. So I need to go out and I need to do some edges. But lovely to catch up with you again, and hopefully we'll catch up again in the future. And then next time we can get onto the shooting side of things. So over to you for a final, Mac, and then I'm going to clear off and go and do what I should be doing instead of sitting here talking on the radio. Cheers and beers, 20LRV.
1: I'm just looking at the weather. I don't know, we started to rain early. I got some trees to put a chainsaw through, cut some logs up, so when I get out to do that or not, I don't know. But yeah, we'll pick a different topic. I'm sure we've got to have the shooting or something there. It'll be of interest. If you want to know when the government or they come out with something, that's the answer is, let's follow the money. Follow the money, and you'll soon find out why they're bringing stuff out. It's because somebody somewhere is making a shed load of money out of it. You know, it's like, let's slap all these cheap China panels, solar panels, all over the farmland here. And if they're not trying to bankrupt the farmers as it is, there. All right, let's go. Catch you later. 73's, mate. 2W0MCT. Off and clear. Catch you later.
0: Catch you later, Mike. Cheers and beers. 20LRV, clear HubNet. And thank you to the guys that run the system for the use of HubNet for all the hard work, time and effort, and the money that they put into it. So if you're feeling generous, you know, there's a page where you can send them a bit of money, even if it's only a pound or a fiver. You know, every little bit helps with the running costs, because these things aren't free to run. We're just free to use them through the generosity of the guys who run the system. So with that, cheers and beers to everybody. 20LRV, clear.
1: 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Later.

Mike said in India Zulu Kilo, just testing up Vox DMR, as recommended by Brian this morning. Mike said in India Zulu Kilo.

0: CD, XM0 MCR. Afternoon.
1: Yeah, okay, Malcolm. Good afternoon. Nice to hear you, mate. I was monitoring for about an hour and, I couldn't get on, so I went to Freestar and put a call out on there and I made a bit of a mistake, but there you go. Anyway, how you doing, mate? I'm away at the moment. I'm in a place called Filey, which is really, really nice. We've been in a town today, had a bit of fish and chips, and they was all saying that we went to one chip shop, and they only did haddock, and I like cod, so we had to go to, and then we found one that did cod, but when we got to the front of the queue, they went, oh, we're out of cod, only got haddock. And I said, no, we want cod, so we'll have to wait for 10 minutes, well, whilst we cook it, so that's what we did, but it was really nice. Anyway, how's you and Chris, mate, and what you been up to today? G0 CDX.
0: M0 MCR, picking it up. Ah, that's funny, because I prefer Havoc to COD. Ah, there you go. But I must admit, there's nothing like a nice bit of COD as well, but I don't mind either, given the choice, really. Yeah, we've not done too bad, had a quiet weekend, but we had a bit of a catastrophe today. Chris's car's packed up. Kia Selector's disappeared. She was coming back from the next village from Porton. She reversed out the car park, got into first gear and got going, and it wouldn't go anywhere else other than first gear. She could waggle the gear stick around, and it would do nothing other than first gear, which in some ways was an advantage, because at least it meant she could drive it to a garage. But of course I had to go and pick her up at all the bits and pieces. And today is the afternoon when she does the charity food project. So I've been rushing her around for that, and I've got to go back and pick her up at 4:30 when they close. So I'm hanging about doing bits and pieces, looking at YouTube and things, to then wait and go and pick her up and see her, find out what's gone wrong with the car. Their garage, so they reckon that the gear selectors fell apart because she drove it to a local garage that we use anyway. Back to you.
1: Yeah, okay, Malcolm G0 CDX returning. Yeah, it does sound like the linkage has gone on the gear stick, which is it's going to be definitely your cheapest fix. I wonder what car it is.

0: behind if it is the gearbox, would you have it repaired or would you put a new one in it? I suppose it depends on how old the car is. But if it's the linkage from the gear stick to the gearbox, then usually a cheap fix, mate. So hopefully it's that and not anything else. It sounds like you've been at it today, running around, but sometimes you have to do these things, mate. We caught the bus into Filey. We're on a campsite, probably only about a couple of miles from the centre of Filey. But we did end up walking around Filey whilst we were there. We caught the bus back as well. I think it's from the bus stop, it's to where our van is, probably half a mile, and it was all uphill. So, time we got to the van, I was pleased to get in and have a cup of tea, mate. Other than that, I think we're here another two nights. Tomorrow we're going to go to Scarborough. There's a bus that you can pick up outside the campsite again that goes to Scarborough. So that's that's what's on the agenda tomorrow, mate. Have you been on the HF bands, or 6 or 4? Any activity? I ain't even looked at the app, really. And I do find sometimes when you look at the app, it says that there's, Europe propagation. But when you go on, the only propagation that seems to be there is a bit of FTA, but no voice stuff. But I also think it's worth, when you do see that, and you can hear FTA, it's probably worth putting out a few CQ calls on voice, on sidebands, because it's a quiet band, you never know who's listening. Back to you, mate, G0CDX.
1: Yeah, Chrissy's got it's a 15-year-old Ford Focus, so it's the one she's had for yonks and yonks. We only had a new clutch foot in it a couple of months back, so I don't really want to get rid of it because it's a reliable old motor, and she likes it. She's comfortable with it, so hopefully it's only the linkage. So yeah, I've been messing around with that. Oh yeah, Filey in Yorkshire. So that's right. Used to be a Filey early warning nuclear attack station there, wasn't there? The early warning system up on the moors. A load of big white domes. I remember driving past them when I was doing some work up that way. And, finally, early warning system, as it used to be. I think it's just, I don't know if it's still used or not. I wouldn't tell you if you asked them anyway. But, I'm glad you're having a good time out there anyway. Seeing parts of England and this country, there are lots to see and lots to do that you wouldn't otherwise do. Just from tooling around as you go, going to Scarborough, and one thing and another. I'm a little bit limited on that at the moment because we've got a few things to do here, and I've got some gardening to sort out this week, and I'll put my plumbing back together because I had a flood when the outside drain clogged up with a fat bug. I'm going to clear all that out and get that put out. Put some new glands and washers on the pipework. But we got it done, so that's been sorted today. So I've finished a few things, and I've managed to mow the lawn as well, which is a result. It's cloudy here, but it's sort of high cloud and it's warm, so it's not too bad. It rained a bit this morning, but it's okay now. I tried. I tried 4 meters and there was nothing on there. 6 is open according to the propagation, and the middle band, sort of 30 to 15, aren't too bad, but the top and bottom ends are not so good. But I might be doing that a little bit later on, but I'll wait till this evening before I have a play with them, I think. Back to you, T0CDX, M0MCR.
0: Okay, Malcolm, G0CDX returning. Yeah, it seems to be the pattern at the moment with HF. Seems to be dead at the top and also at the bottom. The middle seems to be a little bit better, and there is, as you say, a little bit of e-layer stuff on the 6 metre and 4 metre occasionally. I'm hoping at some point we start getting some really good propagation, but it's not been fantastic, has it? I don't know if I told you, probably a week ago, I discovered that there's a little, on that microphone that I bought for the PC, at the back of the microphone, you plug a set of headphones into it. So I put a set of headphones on and put it on, and I started chatting with a G4 on 3DV. Mate, he sounded so clear. It was the clearest conversation that I've had on digital radio, HF, ever. It was just brilliant. I was really impressed in the quality of it. That 3DV with headphones, I don't know what it would be like with just like plugging in food straight into your straight into your laptop, but really sounded lovely, mate, through that speaker mic that I've got. Well, it's not a speaker mic, it's a mic that you can plug a set of you could plug a speaker in or a set of headphones. It sounded really good quality. I didn't know about the nuclear warning on Filey. I didn't see any information on it as we was walking around the town. But they got sort of 3 or 4 chip shops, which was most important to us. It's been a nice day. So what's happened? You taking it to you got a local garage that you use for Chris's car? And when will you find out what he needs and what it's going to cost? Back to you, Malcolm, G0CDX.
1: M0MCR. Yeah, she drove it back to the local garage that has been servicing both of our cars. She had it in there a couple of weeks ago. I think I told you the clutch went. And so I was in there for that, and she had the MOT done and all that there. So, yeah, it's the regular garage she used, but she had to drive from Pot to this garage, which is in the village here in Gammeringay, all the way in first gear, because it wouldn't do anything else. But at least, as I said to her, be thankful for that, because it would have cost you an arm and a leg to got it towed in. So it was in some ways a blessing in disguise, but if we can get it repaired, we will. I mean, it's because it's a nice little motor. But, okay, on the fish and chips. I wish we could say that. You've got 3 fish and chips to choose from in Filey. We've got absolutely none here at all. The nearest fish and chip shop is in Sandy, so about a 4-mile drive away. The only thing we have got here, we've got a Chinese, we've got an Indian, and that's about it. Yeah, there's no others. A burger van that turns up on a Friday at one of the pubs, and that's about it. So we're a tad limited. Oh, we've got LJ's as well, yeah. He does all-day breakfast and butter burgers and baguettes and all that sort of thing, so we can pop in there. Other than that, if we want anything a little more upmarket or whatever, then we've got to go out the village to somewhere else and see what they can bring us. Anyway, other than that, we're all doing good. Yeah, my microphone that I got for a 3DV doesn't have that facility because I had a look after you mentioned it before. And no, there's nothing on the back of it to be able to be plug anything else into it. But I've got about four sets of headphones here. I've got a set of Heil and some other ones as well. But I could always plug them into the extension socket of the laptop and see what that does. Once there's some 3DV up worth having a look at, but I haven't done much on that lately.

0: Right. When jogging along, I shall have to go and go and see about how Chris is getting on, I think, down the road, because if they're running out of food, they should pack up early, so it'll be before four, so it's nearly four now. So I shall hold your call, so I'll enjoy what you're doing, and I should better make this my last, and trot off and go and find her, I think, M0MCR. Back to you, Paul.
1: Yeah, okay, Malcolm, G0CDX returning. You're right on the timeout button there, you did well. You know, I hope it turns out to be just a new link to the linkage in on the gearbox. But, you know, I suppose if they go... it's a bit strange, though, that they've recently done the clutch and now the gearbox... is not working properly. It almost feels like, you know, they're related, because obviously to do the clutch you have to take the gearbox out. Did they get it back in properly, I wonder? I remember years ago we were taking the gearbox out of a Triumph Herald, and I couldn't get the gearbox back in, and it turned out that the front plate was bent when I took it out. I'd bent it somehow, I don't know how. But the gearbox wouldn't go back in fully, which, you know, created that problem trying to change gear. But hopefully it's nothing to do with that. I know it's a regular place that you go to, but you just don't know, do you? As for your local takeaways... that's a bit of a shame. You must have a chip shop where you can go and sit down and have a meal, you know, a few miles down the road. I do think, if you find a fish and chip shop that's got a eating area, better than going to get fish and chips out of a pub. I'd sooner go to a proper chippy and sit down and have it at one of their tables, mate. Anyway, have a nice... we sat on a bench in our house, got them in a box, because there was a big queue to go in their restaurant, so we thought, we're not going to stand there for half an hour. But they had the takeaway section, so we took them away and sat on the seafront, eating fish and chips. I had curry sauce as well, it was lovely, mate. Anyway, Malcolm, catch you soon, good to hear you. And have a nice afternoon, evening, and good luck with Chris's car, mate. 73 for now, G0CDX.
0: So, MCR for a final. Yeah, okay. I know, all the fish and chip shops around here, like the ones in the associated villages nearby, like Cotton and Sandy and all the rest of it, even St. Neers. As far as I know, all the fish and chip shops are just takeaway ones. There's no sit-down ones. If I want to do that, I'm going to have to go somewhere bigger. I'm not quite sure where. There's probably one in Cambridge somewhere, but I've no idea. Anyway, be careful, stay safe, and I'll catch you further down. Cheers for now. M0MCR, QRT, cheers. Good luck.
1: Yeah, okay, Malcolm, good to hear you, mate. Have a good afternoon, as I said, and best 7-3 for now, and ATAs to Chris. 7-3, mate.
2: Get a word in A-Trees. It's all jolly exciting there, Paul. GH on the line, I think.
1: Sorry, Jay, I didn't understand what you was asking there. Try again with what you was asking. I didn't quite understand what you said. G0CDX, go ahead.
2: I've just been on with our friend, the UKP. He's on Zello, eventually. and he's just on with somebody else. So, Martin's hello, and we've just been trying on the famous 7.144 megatrons. But he's struggling. I was sticking out 80 watts at him, but he's still struggling. So what are they like, eh, these bloody newbies? Not very good, are they? Are you active on 40 metres? Over.
1: No, that's a negatory on the 40 metres. Jay, I haven't got any HF equipment with me. I can't be bothered to set it all up, to be fair, if I'm honest. At 40 metres, daytime's been pretty pants the last few weeks. So, even if I did have it, it'd be unlikely that I'd be out of work, you, Jay. Or Peter, I don't even know where he is. I know he's somewhere in Wales. But wouldn't be out of work him either. I'm glad I can't be, well, I'm glad that I don't bother. I did have sort of thoughts of working HF while we were away in the van, and I did have a little spell where I bought all the stuff and all that, but I've got rid of most of it now, Jay. So there you go. And what are you up to today? You got any thing doing, or are you just sitting around and waiting to work Jay, Peter on Zello? I don't have Zello, mate, so I don't know anything about it. G0 CDX. All I know, before I let go of the mic, is some sort of digital mode, and it sounds awful coming across the hub there, G0 CDX.

0: I know it's good for talk back, actually. It's still a proper radio, I know. It's just a good talk back, honest. For sorting things out, so that's what I use it for. And I've got I've got little Harry and Big Harry. Big Harry is Hiro Yasu. They're both Hiro Yasu rigs. And I've got two, little Harry and Big Harry. Big Harry's fantastic, man. It's a transceiver. On Mars, little Harry is a network radio, which, I say, I use for talkback, you see. We're with Pete most of the time. That's when I can catch him on. I'm sure you were on Zello. I thought you were on Zello. You know, because in this little Harry, I can add Zello without them, you see. So that's what you do there. But yeah, I've been playing Portimeters with the 7300. Fantastic rig, isn't it? So, you know, come on. And what's all this about the band? I don't understand that, you know, you say, oh, the band's not running. Of course it is. All we've got to do, Malcolm, of course it is, Malcolm, is transmit. No mind if they say, oh, it's not running. Well, it won't be running if nobody transmits. HI, back to you.
1: Yeah, okay, JT0CDX returning. What we mean by it's not running, there's no propagation. Obviously, ground wave, Pete's, he's only like 10 miles down the road from you, or even less. It don't matter what the propagation's like, you will be able to work each other, because you're working ground wave. But when there's no propagation, you can't work at distance, you can only work at ground wave, locally. That's how most people that are on CB work, ground wave, chatting with the local friends. Same as what you do on the 2 meters or something there, Jay. So that's what we mean by that. The 7300...

0: best radio I've ever had, Jay. It's brilliant. It does a lot for me. I can work FT8 with it. I can work 3DV with it and all the usual stuff. So I can work digital, analog, CW. I can even send RTTY with it, which I haven't used for years, RTTY. It's just a great bit of kit. Those that have got one, I know you've got one, are very lucky, Joey, to have a piece of kit they can do all of that. It's just got so many features on it. You can set it, record ACQ call, and then press a button and it will just start sending out a recording of your voice calling. And you sit back and wait until someone answers. You ain't got to give yourself a jawbreak. So they are a great bit of kit, mate. Anyway, Jay, I'm just about to have a little siesta. We're on holiday, so I'm in my camper van at the moment, mate, over in Farley. So I think I'm going to have a little lay down and have half an hour. So I'll bid you 7-3 and pass it back for a final. But nice to hear you, Jay. G8NAIG0CDX.
1: Great story. I've been trying to set up my other node. Set it up on connecting to Hubnet. Just a long story. But it's okay on WiseX, so I'm using WiseX at the moment, but the other one is the Echo Link thing with the Vox problem. I mean, right headache. So I've been, the soldering iron's been out, and, we've been doing a bit this morning. I think since 6:30 this morning, the soldering iron has been working away merrily. I got no further with it, but that's all I've been doing, and, I understand what you're saying there about 40 metres. Pete's not at home, though, you see. He's in, can't say this, Langholm way, somewhere. Yeah, that's lovely. He's somewhere there, you see. And he says he can hear me, direct. But I was running 80 watts on the 7.144 megatons. But I couldn't hear him. And I always had that problem with him, you see. I think he can only run 25 watts. Tongue in cheek. Not you.
0: You'll have to ask him about it. I don't really know why you can't work each other, but I suspect there's no propagation at the moment, but I'm not in the shack, so I can't look that up. And also, Jay, I've been on here for about 15 to 20 minutes now. I think I've had my share of Hubnet, so I don't want to be one of those stations that's hogging it day in and day out. So I'm going to say 7-3, Jay, and have my little siesta. 7-3, Jay, G0CDX.
1: I'll probably contact you with Messenger, see how you're doing with the guitaring. I've got all my stuff here. I keep trusting me guitars and my drum kit and keyboards off, but I don't have to really do anything. So let's talk a bit about the music on Messenger or whatever. Cheers, Paul. Thanks for coming back anyway. And enjoy your day. It's a lovely day, lovely day, lovely day, a lovely day. Over.
2: Good afternoon, Paul. I wonder which campsite you're on in Filey, M0NY.
0: Okay, M0NY. I'm just about to get off, but we're on the Avon campsite, Blue Dolphin, that's it. The Avon campsite, G0 CDX, okay?
2: Oh, okay, Paul. I thought you was nearer Filey than that one. Yeah, that's right next door to Primrose Valley, isn't it, the big one? I'm not sure if you can actually use their facilities or not. Not sure. Not sure if the Blue Dolphin one is part of the Avon Group. I can't remember. It's a long time since I've been around that area. Okay, Paul. I heard you wanted to have a siesta, so we'll let you get off and have a snooze then. Enjoy the rest of your holiday. M0 anyway.
0: Okay, yeah, no, they are part of the same group. They've just got separate fields for motorhome camping and camper vans and caravans, whereas all the others are static caravans, aren't they? 7-3 Sonera, have a good day. G0 CDX QRT.
3: 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Is anyone there? Over.

0: Mike 7 Romeo Papa Delta. Mike 7 Romeo Papa Delta. Calling out, is anyone there? Over.
1: Mike 7 Romeo Papa Delta, this is M0NEY. Mike 0 November Echo Yankee, your name is Dave. Didn't quite understand your first time round, you're quite digitised to my ears anyway, but got understood what you said second time round. M0NEY.

0: Mike 7, Romeo Papa Delta. Mike 7, Romeo Papa Delta. Calling out. Can anyone hear me? Over.
1: Mike 7, Romeo Papa Delta. This is M0NEY. I can hear you, but not sure whether you can hear me.
0: M0NEY, this is Mike 7, Romeo Papa Delta. Yep, I can hear you now. How are you doing then? Over to you.
1: Yeah, good afternoon to you. If I disappear, by the way, the battery's low, so it might go dead on me. Yeah, name's David, then Delta Alpha Victor Echo, QTH in Scunthorpe in North Lincolnshire. And, yeah, I'm good, thank you. I heard you the first time. Didn't come back to you the first time because you sounded... Well, I was struggling to understand what you were saying, to be quite honest. You sound a bit digitised, but I'm not sure whether you are or not, to be honest. You'll have to tell me what you're using on your next over. Over to you, M0NEY.
0: I'm John. M-Z-Y. Yeah, I'm not sure what went off there. This is a Bofang DM32UV. It's basically brand new. I have spoken to a few people before who have said that they've had no issues with hearing me, so maybe it's something on your end. May also be a lot of interference or static because I am in the middle of Halifax, so it may have something to do with that. Anyways, I'm doing okay. Thanks for asking. Back to you. Mike 7, Romeo Papa Delta.
1: Okay, not quite sure what that was there. Someone put in a call, I was not sure. Right, yeah, you sound better now, but the very first time when you came on, I was very, very difficult to distinguish what you were saying, unfortunately. So I don't know what it is anyway, but I was just had a quick word to Paul, and he sounded okay to me, but... Whatever. I wonder whereabouts the QTH is. As mentioned, the QTH is just come from North Lincolnshire. Not the best of days, to be quite honest. It's been overcast and cloudy, but quite warm, to be honest. A bit type of humid, which is a bit strange, because it's not, there's no sun bearing down on us or anything like that. It's quite cloudy and overcast. But I do believe that we're in for some better weather, hopefully. And I do believe it's supposed to be appearing this next few days. Hopefully, fingers crossed it'll come true, because we're supposed to be going away in the caravan for a few days then. M0NEY.
2: 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How are you copying me? Break from GHNAI listening.

0: Whoever just spoke then, can you please repeat your call so I didn't quite catch it? This is Mike 7, Romeo Papa Delta.
1: The call state, November, Alpha, India. Over.
0: Yeah, I'm sorry, you're going to have to repeat that again. You're coming across very digitized and quite... It's not very easy to hear you, so can you please repeat it again, but a little slower, please? Thank you. Mike 7, Romeo Papa Delta.
1: Four signs. Golf. 8. November. Alpha. India. Noise and interference. Just want to see how you copy me. The last two stations were fine. No problem at all. Handler J, Juliet Alpha Yankee. I'm in Stoke-on-Trent.
0: Golf 8, November, Alpha India. This is Mike 7, Romeo Papa Delta. Yeah, I've got you much clearer now. As I was saying to Mike 0 anyway, I'm in the middle of Halifax, so it may be just static on my end because of all the buildings and that. Like I said, I'm down here in Halifax. My name is Riley. Over to you.
1: Thanks, Trump, you're fine. No problem. Just doing a few tests here, actually, with my nodes. I've got two nodes which connect to HubNet, and this is the YSX one. The other, which I'm having problems with is like an EchoLink connection. So I'm just testing things out. So thanks for coming back to me. I'll leave you to it. But I do appreciate you coming back with the report. G-H-N-A-I. Over.
0: G-H-N-A-I, this is Mike 7, Romeo Papa Delta. Yeah, no worries. If you wouldn't mind logging me as a successful contact on QRZ.com, I would greatly appreciate that. Try to get my logbook expanded relatively quickly. So, again, just to clarify, 7, Romeo, Papa, Delta. Mike, 7, Romeo, Papa, Delta. 7-3 to you.
1: Go in the call sign again, I'll sort that out too.
0: Go again?

0: Come again, please.
1: It's okay, people. I can see it on the screen. M7RPD. What do you want me to do? Do you want me to log the conversation or something? Who?

0: G8NAI, could you please repeat your last message? You and someone else whose call sign I didn't quite catch, which were both talking at the same time. So, Golf 8 November Alpha India, could you please repeat your last message? Over.
1: Yes, no problem. I think you were asking something about logging on QRZ, which I can do. I've got your call sign written down in the notebook here. So, yeah. Was that what you wanted me to do? Is it log you on QRZ, over?
0: Yes, that's what I'd like you, that's what I wanted you to do. Thank you for doing that. 7-3 to you and your family. Then, Mike 7, Romeo Papa Delta. Over and out.
1: Yeah, because you know, you go. Analyst NSJ, Juliet Alpha Yankee. I mean, sunny circle on Trento. Lovely, lovely, weather-wise, HI. Just give me your name before you go. Over.
0: No problem, my name is Riley, Romeo, India, Lima, Echo, Yankee. That is Riley, Romeo, India, Lima, Echo, Yankee. Can you just confirm your name is Gary? That is Gary, Golf, Alpha, Romeo, Yankee, please.
1: Yeah, so Riley, that's a good name, isn't it? Not heard that one before. No, handle this end is Jay. Juliet Alpha Yankee, short for James. Everybody knows me as Jay, UKJ, the famous HI. Back to you.
0: All right, Jay, thanks for the contact. Like I said, 7-3 to you. Good luck with your radio nose. Mike 7, Romeo Papa Delta, over.
1: Yeah, I'll have a look at you on QRZ. Take it from there. Very intriguing, and thanks for that. JJLI clear.

0: 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Thank you. MM9SRU clear.
1: Oh, very, very good.

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So you told me to contact you on QRZ. You're not listed on the QRZ. GHII.

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1: Mike 7 Charlie Golf Delta, the person asking for an audio check. I didn't quite get your call sign, but you're making the trip.
0: Yeah, thank you. It's Mike 7 Kilo Whiskey Romeo. I just put this new Vox DMR on my laptop with my speaker, but it's playing up a little bit.
1: Yeah, Mike 7 Charlie Golf Delta return, yeah. No problems, you're having a good signal and your audio sounds perfection. So have a good one, Mike 7 Charlie Golf Delta.
0: Change
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0: Mike 7, Mike Foxtrot Uniform, Mike 7, Mike Foxtrot Uniform, looking for a radio check.
1: Yeah, thank you. I'm just trying to, there's new Vox DM, but it's playing them up on my speakers. And I'm not sure if my microphone's working as well, so I don't know, there's something wrong with it. Thank you.
0: Sorry, could you repeat that again? Could you repeat that? Over.
1: Yeah, I've just downloaded this Vox DMR, and I don't think my laptop is working with the speakers so very good. Because it's very low no matter what I do with it. And I'm not sure about this microphone on it, so I'm just trying to get a test and see if I can hear anyone.
0: I can hear you, mate. I can hear you. Can you hear me all right?
1: Yeah, quite. It's just, I think it's my old laptop. I'm using an old Dell, and I think it's time for a new one. But it seems to be working on my handheld and my network radio, but on the laptop it seems to be playing up a little bit. But I'm glad I can hear someone. At least I know it's not totally broke. Thank you.
0: Whereabouts are you? Over.

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0: 3-0, ecco Yankee perché
1: Yeah, I've got your mail, no problem. Go ahead.
0: Where are you, mate? What's your location?
1: I'm sat at home, in my conservatory. USO?
0: You don't, thanks for that. I'm just on my way home now, Shirley Park.
1: Well, you're certainly getting into the box, okay? No problem. Okay, Mal, I'll leave you with it. I'll get on with my chores, over.
0: Okay, Keith, thanks for that, mate. Say hello to my friend, Maureen.
1: Yeah, will do. No problem. Cheers, mate. Keep on HIP now, Claire.
0: Thank you, young man.

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1: Mike 7, India Zulu Kilo to the other Mike 7 station. Good afternoon. Name's Luke.
0: And suddenly, HYJ coming back to that station that returned to me. If you'd like to try again, please, I'll turn my volume up a bit. And suddenly, HYJ, we're listening for you.
1: 7 Zulu Kilo to Mike 7 Hotel Yankee Juliet. Hello, my name is Luke. Lima Uniform Kilo X-ray. Back to you.
0: I got your name there, Luke. Yes, I got your name there. If you could give me a call sign again, please.
1: Yeah, sure thing. It's Mike 7, India, Zulu, Kilo. So Mike 7, India, Zulu, Kilo. What's your name? Back to you.
0: M7 HYJ coming back to you, Luke. Yeah, I got that 100%. Yeah, my name's John, and my QTH is still content, Luke. Back to you.
1: Mike 7, India Zulu Kilo. So I'm in South East London, but I'm just testing out the, someone recommended an Android app called Vox DMR, so I'm just testing that out. How's my quality going through to you? Mike 7, India Zulu Kilo. Back to you, John.
0: Yeah, M7, HYJ returning to you, Luke. Yeah. The audio's a bit on the quiet side, like I said, when I come back to you there, Luke, I had to turn my volume up to actually hear what you were saying there, back to you.
1: Mike 7, India Zulu Kilo. Okay, I'll have a tweak of the settings in the app. I've had a tweak now, but I'm not sure it'll work until I restart. So, I'll probably go and have a play with that now. Mike 7, India Zulu Kilo. Back to you. Cheers.
0: Jake is still content. Still content, Luke. Back to you.
1: Mike 7, India Zulu Kilo. Yeah, can we leave that here, John, and go and play with the settings and go on the test channel for a bit and see about that. Nice to talk to you, John. I'll leave that here. It's time to sleep for now. Mike 7, India Zulu Kilo. Nice to talk to you, M7, HYJ.
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0: myself and so in CHP. I would appreciate it. Thank you very much. Standing by.
1: And 7HYJ train.
0: Station calling, this is Golden Hotel, Hotel.
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0: You're breaking up into the box. Could you give your call sign again? Mine's Gold 6, Hotel, Hotel Papa. The name is Stan, Sierra Tango Alpha, over.
1: 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John, still contract, Bethany.
0: Oh, good evening, John. Please have a cup with you. My name's Stan. I'm currently in Southeast Poland. You can tell your voice is pretty clear. Wonder what my signal is like.
1: Yeah, this is M7HYJ returning to that station. Yeah, I didn't get your name, and I haven't got your call sign or your QTH. You seem to be breaking up a bit. Could you try again, please? We're listening for you. Go ahead.

Mike 7 uniform, Mike November. Mike 7 uniform, Mike November. Delta Golf 4, Sierra Kilo November Mobile for you, Ian.

0: Delta Golf 4, Sierra Kilo November. Good afternoon. I haven't got my logbook in front of me, but I believe, if I'm not mistaken, it's Paul, is it? Mike 7, Uniform, Mike November.
1: DG4SKN Mobile, no, my name is Kevin. Ian, we've had a couple of QSOs, I think. Yeah, a little bit noisy this evening. I didn't think you were had so much noise on your signal last time. Just about read you, but the noise is fairly prominent. Ian, anyway, just always good with you. Just out getting the evening walk in. Fairly sultry evening. And, yeah, no wind, but temperatures are just about right for a little stroll. Back to you, DG4SKN Pedestrian Mobile. Go ahead, Ian.
0: Hey, Op Kev. Yeah, I remember the voice and our little chat. I thought you were operating on a KEV call sign. The noise is coming from the antenna. It's not properly tuned. I swapped over from the fiberglass antenna to the telescopic one. But it, just because it could get out on the 140 range, and my radio fries when I put it out on the fiberglass that low. So I do apologise for the QTN there. Another walk, we always seem to catch each other when you're out and about, and I'm just sat here like a dosser. I am going away in a couple of days, so I'm going to hike up to Snowdonia, go and watch, go down to Macaloup and watch some of the low-flying jets. Yeah, nice to speak to you again, Kev. How's your day been? Back to you, Mike 7, Uniform, Mike November. Delta, Golf 4, Sierra Kilo November.
1: DG4SKN, mobile, okay, Ian, I'll copy. Yeah, you're just above your noise level, so I can read you okay. Guess if I was home, it'd probably be a lot easier if there's a bit of traffic. Where I am at the moment, all noted about looking at those low-flying jets. Yeah, I've had a look at those on the YouTube videos, and pretty amazing, isn't it, what they do? Some of them actually be, if you get yourself in the right place, they're actually below you, aren't they? Going through the valleys. So, yeah, really good. Hope you have a good trip. Hope the weather stays good anyway. Yeah, okay, don't worry about not walking. I come out in the evenings just to get a bit of exercise. I've been sat around most of the day anyway. Into RC aircraft and I've been getting one of the big glider or paraglider sorted out. Just put a receiver in it and go and put some bits and bobs in it. Got it for basically a song, so just quite pleased to get it going. Excuse me, so that's what I've been doing today. Not much radio at all, to be honest. Went on 18 megs this morning. Worked a little bit on the digital mode ST8. That's about it today. Back to you, Ian, DG4SKN Mobile.
0: I'm looking up on my wall now at some of the RC cars I've got. I want to get one little copter. I want to get a proper fixed-wing remote control. That'll be pretty cool to take out when I go camping. But yeah, they do come lower than you are right in the valley, and that spot is exactly where I go. There's a car park, and then opposite it, there's what used to be something, but it's like a stealth area. If there's anyone listening, you can go there, Macaloup, opposite the car park, little free camping area. Perfect. And then hike up at early o'clock, and I'll go down Wednesday. Thursday, so early about Wednesday I'll be hiking up, getting a really good position, and hopefully I'll be in line of some repeaters so I can get some ham radio contacts as well. But I've seen a lot of videos about paramotors. I think that's going to be me by the end of the year, getting a license from one of them, and getting out into the sky with my radio. I think that would be pretty cool. Back to you from Mike 7, Uniform Mike November.

PG for SKN Mobile, okay, Ian. Was that a station there trying to break in? Didn't hear any audio. I just checked if someone else was trying to break in there. Just stand by, Ian. Go ahead. The station.

DG4SKN, pedestrian mobile. Nothing heard on the audio front, so if that was somebody trying to break in, I'm afraid you're not making it. Just a bit of a crackle at the end. Yeah, noted about what you want to get into. And, yeah, aeronautical mobile. That'd be really cool, wouldn't it? Yeah, very, very good. You obviously like aircraft and flying. Something I've always been into. Love aircraft. And over here in Germany, I joined, I've been a member for too long, but there's an RC flying club very, very close. So I've joined that. Only takes me about 5 minutes to get there. It's really good. We've got a gliding club pretty close as well. So there's a gliding airstrip. And another airfield, I guess, is about 15 kilometres away, where they do a lot of parachuting stuff there, free-fall parachuting. And there's a club there, but that airfield's open for light aircraft and what have you. So there's a bit of aviation going on here, Ian. Right, put it back to you, and maybe leave a pause again in case that weather station trying to break in. Back to you, DG4SKN Mobile.

nothing heard. If I didn't mess around so much in education, it would be what I would, it is my dream job to be like a fast jet pilot. Because I remember first walking into the AFCO before I could even legally join, and I was speaking to someone, and I looked at the there was a Typhoon on the front page, and I said, yeah, that's what I want to do. And then that was before, so I was down in Plymouth in Antony, and it was near where the Royal Marines, it was near HMS Raleigh, where they do their

drill. So there was always Chinooks flying over. My uncle is retired now, but he was an Apache. He was the Army Air Corps Apache flight instructor. And air shows and listening on the air bands is always very interesting. Having flown a jet, been a second seater in an old Soviet jet in Ukraine, and you get brief control of it. That was really cool. One thing I want to do is jump out of a plane, so I'd like to go and do maybe a static line or some parachuting. I'm going to stand by for a pip. So, yeah, I've always had an interest in planes, and the louder the machine, the better it is, right? It's the same with motorbikes, same with anything, cars. The louder it goes and the faster it goes, I think it's the more fun you have with it. Yeah, so I'm going to leave it for now. I'm going to go in and sort my son out before bed. But it's always nice to speak to you, Kev. Yeah, I've literally just sat down and listened for about 20 minutes and then put my voice on there and you came through, so that's awesome. Anyway, Mike 7, Unit 4, Mike November for Delta Golf, Sierra Kilo November. Delta Golf 4, Sierra Kilo November.

0: DG4SKN mobile, okay, Ian. Yeah, if that is a station trying to get into the network, you're just not making it, unfortunately. Yeah, all noted about the aircraft and what have you. Sounds really good what you've done. I wonder if you've ever got into the flight simulators and stuff like that. I know it's not like the real thing, but I have a bit of fun with those. I think I must have had every version of Microsoft Flight Simulator since it came out. And played X-Plane as well, and quite often had some fun with that. But it's not like the real thing, is it? I toyed with the idea many, many years ago of doing my private pilot's license, but I never got round to it. I spent my money on other stuff, mainly music gear. But whenever I get back to the UK, well, not so much now, I always used to go and have an hour flight from Bristol Airport, which is local to me. They've got a flying club there at Bristol. And you can pay for the 1 hour tuition bit, can't you? And although I've never got further than that, but it's been fun flying around the area where I live. Of course, you get the controls passed over to you anyway, don't you? All right, Ian, have a good one. Have a good evening. Look forward to the next QSO. All the best from Southwest Germany. This is DG4SKN Mobile, just monitoring HubNet. Cheers, Ian.
1: Final. I do enjoy flight sims. There's one now called Infinite Flight, which you can get on iPad, or it's on iOS. But it's probably the best flight sim available, apart from the proper rigs that you get, which can get, you know, very expensive. Infinite Flight is probably the best one, because you can have multiplayer. It's 3D. I actually helped make some of the runways and visuals when they were expanding it to the 3D. They upgraded like a map system. But when Google Maps released, I think 2005, 2006, they actually had a built-in flight sim where it overlaid the HUD, and it wasn't 3D, but it overlaid the HUD and you could fly around. And I was addicted from then on. I got all the, not the Microsoft flight sims, but I was flying in anything I could get, you know, World War II shooter piloting, but yeah. 7-3 Kev, I shall catch you further down the coax. Mike 7 Uniform, Mike Alumba, clear.

PY5/G0 ABD. You there, Tony? I see you keying up, but there's no audio. Back to you from G70LZ.

Yeah, who was keying up then, but there's absolutely no audio being transmitted. Yeah.

0: M0JTK, I believe. Audio check coming through. If you could say something a bit longer, I can give you a proper report. Mike 7 Uniform White November.
1: Yeah, it's a new hotspot, which I've just put together, so I haven't calibrated it yet, but I just thought I'd actually working. So thank you very much for coming back to my call, M0JTK.
0: M0JTK, Mike 7 Uniform White November. I can read you, you're coming through, readable, but it's a bit low, perhaps mic gain, but you're welcome for the contact. Yep, Mike 7 Uniform White November.

0: G6IET, Mike 7, Mike November Whiskey. You still there, Tony?
1: G6IET, M7, MNW returning. Yeah, this station keeps coming in, but there's no audio with them. But they seem to have disappeared again now. So anyway, how was your day? How did your testing go? Back to you.
0: G6IET, just leaving a little bit of a pause there, just in case the other station comes in. It looked like it was one from Brazil that was trying to get in. The testing went fine. It was a bit difficult because I couldn't get... I just wanted to do it on receive, I couldn't get an incoming signal that were long enough to test at the time. But vast improvement, what I did do. So I come back to the workshop here, and what I've done now, I've linked the whole aluminium roof rack system as a ground plane. And I'm going to try it again. The car is the roof of the car is aluminium, the bonnet's aluminium, and the tailgate and some other parts on there. It's like a composite material. So there was not enough ground plane for it, and that's been the problem. Back to you, G680.
1: G6IET, M7, MNW, returning with a pause. So you basically said that things have improved from sort of what you've sort of done. And am I correct in saying, have you used some sort of roof bars or something like that to improve the ground plane? Back to you.
0: G6IET. Returning. If you next time you see the car, you'll see what it is. There's like metal bars on the roof, which are aluminium, and then I've got to it. Together, there's one at the bar at the front, and then there's a bar at the rear. Quite a substantial piece of aluminium, actually. But they're not linked, so they're not. There's no electrical connection between the four pieces. So what I've done, I've hidden some cables on the inside, and I've linked the whole roof rack now is linked together as one, and it's now more of a ground plane because the roof is aluminium as well. So you can't put a mag mount on there and what have you, and aluminium, it was separated from the car. Don't ask me why, but it was like sort of isolated from the car, so that was the problem. But it seems to have worked, so I've got a ground plane, and hopefully the antenna will work a lot better. Back to you.
1: G6IET, M7, Amanda, will you returning? As you said, I suppose the other thing as well, with it being sort of quite a high vehicle, that'll sort of help as well, give you that bit of extra sort of, height as well to pull things in, really. That's handy anyway. But no, it's good to hear that things are progressing in the right way. It's nice when things work out with these things. It can be a bit of a job sometimes, can't it? But I suppose it's just finding ways around these problems that we have. Sometimes, isn't it? I've just been out in the garden doing a bit of grass cutting and tidying up, because I know over the next few days the forecast apparently can be a bit showery possibly, and literally as I finished doing the jobs it sort of rained quite heavy here actually. I don't know what it's like where you are. Back to you.
0: G6IET returning. I lost a lot of that audio on your signal there. Can you just come again with the last portion of what you were saying? Back to you.
1: G6IT, M7, MNW returning. The final part was, I was just saying that I've been doing some gardening, a bit of grass cutting and things, and because the forecast over the next few days isn't great. And literally, as I finished the jobs, it started to rain quite heavily here, and I just wondered what it was like where you are. Back to you.
0: G6IET, as normal, Tony. A few miles away from you, and totally different weather. Well, I say totally different. It's overcast, but we haven't had rain here yet. It was quite pleasant this afternoon outside. As I say, I was working on the vehicle in outside there. It was very nice, and then I went up to that parking area you go to, and It was okay around there as well. Wasn't that hot, but there was no wind, which I can't stand the wind, and it was quite warm. It was quite a nice afternoon, really. But no, different weather as normal. Back to you.
1: G6IT, M7, MNW returning. Yes, as you say, different climates, isn't it, really, between the two? And because it's amazing sometimes that some of the things that you tell me, and I'm thinking, oh, I haven't done anything like that, you know, like hailstones and all kinds of things like that sometimes you tend to get. But I suppose just being a little bit higher up, I suppose that's it. You can have all these sort of changes, can't you, really, with the weather, really. But there we are, so... But otherwise, yes, I've just been pottering around doing a few little jobs and things, and experimenting with different things. And

0: Yeah, I'll have to arrange to come up and see you, and I'll bring the little antenna thing up with me. I mean, usually Friday mornings are generally good for me. I don't know what you how you're fixed at the moment, but I mean, you can always let me know if you need to. I can always send you a message back to you.
1: G6AT returning. No problem with Friday. That's as far as I know. There's nothing booked down for Friday morning. I know I have an outstanding one with a problem with one of the boilers, and I've got some builders coming here sometime or other, but they haven't. There's no confirmed day or anything. It looks good. Yeah. It won't take so long to do. It's only soldering a PL259 in place, but that's quite simple, and get you up and running again. There's something not just right with your audio at the moment. There's a strange noise, and coming and going a little bit, which you've not had before. It's like you've got a loose connection on the mic or something. Back to you.
0: G6IT, M7MNW returning. Yeah, this is what I tend to find when I'm just sort of using the handheld without the little aerial. Because when I use that, it's away from everything a bit more. And obviously, if I move at all with the radio, then of course that's not affecting. It's not affecting anything. I've listened to myself back. I can hear that sort of thing. It's almost as if, like, you know, when you get a dry joint. You know, like when you're turning your volume up and down and you hear that sort of, like, you know, it's not quite right. Sometimes it can be a little bit like that. But not all the time. And I could sort of sit completely still and it can do the same thing 1 minute and then the next minute it's not a problem, you know. So it's almost as if it could be picking up some interference from somewhere on intermittently, possibly. Back to you.
1: G6IT returning. I was just looking at something else there. Yeah, it could be, I suppose. There's anything's possible. I know at the side of where you are, there's like an aluminium or a stainless steel cladded pipe there. And I wonder what those people are doing in that location with that. Very strange. And obviously... There was somebody around your area at one point transmitting something, that is for sure. But it happens from time to time. It's one of them things we put up with. That's why they call it amateur radio, isn't it? It's not professional. It's just amateur. And that's what we are. What am I looking here now? I was going to tell you about something else. I've got some software here which allows you to put a waterfall. I'll show you on Friday if I can get it to run properly. You can put a waterfall on link to the system, if you will, and you can see the waterfall running with your transmission. It's quite interesting, and it works very well. But it's whether it'll work on different devices. Back to you.
0: G6IT, M7, MNW returning. Yeah, no, that'll be interesting to have a look at that, yeah. Any little sort of thing, different things to sort of play around with, isn't it, really? But, the interference thing, as I say, the trouble is these days is we know there's that many devices and things, and you never know how they sort of impact different things. You know, as you say, sort of, I suppose, if people are doing jobs, if they, you know, and things like that, I suppose, certain tools that people use can emit obviously the, like, interference and things like that. I mean, I know there have been quite a lot of work people around here at the moment doing various jobs. So whether it's picking something up from, like, tools or I don't know, obviously we don't absolutely know. But I think the key thing at the end of the day is that we're having a conversation, we can hear each other, and that's the main thing, isn't it? Back to you.

0: Geez, exciting returning. You're quite correct. 100%, 100% what you're saying there. We tend to be a little bit critical when we're on FM. You know, even though we're going through Hubnet, it's still got an FM component to it of some description, and it's you know, it's not like it's not digital all the way through the system. You know, there is a little bit of transmission there, and yeah, we tend to be a bit critical because the sound can be caught so good. It's really so good. You can hear every little nick and a little bip and what have you. So you compare it to some of the other frequencies that people are using, other things they're doing. It's absolutely fantastic. But you listen to HF sometime, and it drives you bonkers. You know, if you've got a pair of headphones on, it really does make your ears hurt. It does mine. Sometimes it really is pretty obnoxious. But FM's always nice and clear. But that's one of the things we're playing with, isn't it? This little thing I've got here, I'm talking about, it's waterfall. It's just a little device I've made, and it's hard to explain, but it works very well with my radio here. But it's whether it'll work with other ones. So it works with the Baofeng. That's working quite fine, but it didn't work so good with the, to say the least, it didn't work very good with the Quanshang for some reason, so I've got to figure out why. But it's quite interesting. It's not my design. I found it. I found the design on Interweb. Back to you.
1: G6ITM7 MNW returning. As you say, it'd be interesting to have a look at that. And so basically, it's a piece of software that you're using. So obviously, I'm assuming that so when the audio from the your radio comes through the system, that this piece of software is then producing a waterfall. I'm assuming that's what you sort of how you're sort of doing it. And just before I forget as well, Steve, just to say about your own audio, it's coming through really, really well on the FFT spectrum as well. You're very rarely going into the orange. Most of the time you're in the green. So it'd be interesting to know what radio you're using at the moment. Back to you.
0: G6, I'm laughing now. G6IET returning. I'm cheating totally at the moment. I actually don't have a radio component on this one. I'm going through on the directly coupled one, so there's no radio component. It goes straight into the internet. So I was being a bit naughty. But sat next to me, I've got the repeater, but I've just left that open and using this one at the moment. It's all bare at the moment. I haven't got it in a box even, but I was just messing around with it, and so that's why it's coming through quite clearly, I think. Back to you.
1: G6ITM7 MNW returning. So when you say that you've got no radio component to activate this, because obviously I know that we in the past obviously we use the headset. Is it something as similar to sort of that you've sort of got plugged in? Because obviously, you know, for the microphone and things like that, how are you sort of doing it? Back to you.
0: G6IET returning. Yeah, exactly. Exactly. It's almost exactly the same. But I'm using Yaesu M90 mic on a stand here, which makes it very easy to so I can move around and it still picks me up. And then I have a little on a stand here, which makes it very easy to so I can move around and it still picks me up.

0: do that for a bit of fun. But that's what I've got here at the moment. But it's not even in the box. So it's just lying on top of the desk here, like everything I make, you know. It must run first before I go to the effort of drilling holes in a box and mounting it. Back to you.
1: Drilling holes in the mountain. Back to you.

0: 6IT, M7, and NW returning. I think there was somebody coming through on DMR there, but there was no... Well, there was a little bit of audio to begin with, voice audio, but apart from that, after that, it's just sort of... It sounds to me as though somebody's maybe keyed up and maybe don't realise that they have keyed up, maybe. That's what it sounds like. With you mentioning digital, that's what did it. Right, back to you, Steve, from M7, MNW. Back to you.
1: G6IET returning. Yeah, you might say that's what you call perfect digital. They don't say anything. It's really perfect, because when they do say something, it sounds awful. Anyway, with that, Tony, I better go, because he's going to key in again, isn't he? So I'll go now. Have a good evening, Tony. Nice to chat to you quickly. But I think we might have some guy there that's just wanting to hover. So I'll call quits at the moment. G6IET off and clear at the moment. And have a good evening, Tony. And keep in touch this week and let me know if you're coming round on Friday. Off and clear.
0: G6IET, M7, and NW returning. Yes, 7-3 for now, Steve. Good to have a little chat there. Good to catch up. But no, you're coming through really, sounding really good. I'll confirm about Friday, but it's usually about 10 o'clock. That usually works quite well. But I say I will send you an email of confirmation. So this is Mike 7, Mike November Whiskey, going clear. Thank you to the HubNet team for the use of the system.
1: 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Thanks a lot for all the work they do on HubNet.

Look, look. No face on that. You see that? Yeah, click in. Yeah, look, click in. No face on that. Yeah, that's not working. Cool enough. It's working. No face on that.

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0: J5, J-Uni, I'm back. Sorry, I was trying to do something.
1: That's all received. Wales, about 7 miles southeast of the town of Carnarvon. I don't think I've worked you before on HubNet, so it's very nice to make your acquaintance.